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11: A better life with Dr. Sanjay Gupta.
12: In recent years, scientists have really dialed up the urgency to understand PFAS, sometimes referred to as forever chemicals because of how long they take to break down. The latest study found these chemicals may be aging men in their 50s and 60s a bit faster than men who are younger or older, or women of any age. Experts we talked to said the accumulation of PFAS may lower testosterone levels in men, impair sperm quality, and increase risks of testicular and kidney cancer. Women, it seems, just seem to be able to clear PFAS faster. Now, whether you're a man or a woman, trying to limit your exposure is a great idea. Three ways to do that. Filter your drinking water. Don't use non-stick cookware like Teflon, and avoid fast food packaging, which are sometimes coated with these chemicals. I'm Dr. Sanjay Gupta, helping you live a better life.
0: Don't worry, we got it right this time.
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Orgy. The name of that band is Orgy, which is a group activity. I believe, yes, I can say that. Yes, also group activities, parties. Maybe some people are doing that this weekend. Yeah, three-day weekend. Bad party behavior. Maybe the party when your parents were gone. I want to hear about them. Text them in. 651-989-9393. 651-989-9393. 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

93X, bad party behavior. 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They said they had a party and their parents were gone and someone fell through the glass coffee table and they bought a new one over the weekend that looked just like it. But the problem was my dad found some shards of glass in the carpet. And he had a bloody foot. Oh, great. Yeah, that's what you bloodied your father's foot. I told

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1: My bachelor party was very tame.
2: What are you talking about? You went to the Mall of America, went on a flight simulator. That's badass. No, that's wild.
1: With my brother and my dad, yeah.
3: That sounds sweet.
4: All right, time out now. I don't know if I've ever heard this story. Your bachelor party consisted of what?
1: My brother, my dad, and me. We tried to go to the flight simulator, Dana, but we couldn't get in.
2: Oh, no.
1: So we ended up, I don't even want to say.
2: Come on.
1: We were at the Mall of America. I'll just leave it at that.
2: Did you at least go to Hooters?
4: There's no way I'm letting you walk away from this.
1: No, I have to. I'm not feeling good. Leave me alone.
4: Your bachelor party, it was you, your brother, and your dad. So you didn't even make an effort to organize anything, obviously.
1: No, not at all. It was just kind of like, I wasn't going to have one for any other reason than I was 30-something. I'm like, I don't really need a bachelor party.
4: Yeah, but you should have. So the three of you pile into a van. You go to the Mall of America together.
1: Yeah, we were going to go to flight simulator. I don't know if that's still there.
4: But instead you...
1: Well, it was a long time ago.
4: Come on!
1: This was like 2000 and...
4: What did you friggin' guys do?
3: Did you go on roller coasters?
1: No, I don't think
4: it was... Did you go to some kind of a food tasting event?
1: Yeah, let's just say that.
4: Oh, no.
2: Did you get the old-timey photo taken of you guys in, like, cowboy gear?
1: That's what we did, yes.
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1: You guys are acting like we went to we walked by an aromatherapy bar, went in there, and got a head massage.
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13: You and I have never met, but I'm willing to bet that there is something you would like to do, but you feel like you can't, that it's too hard, that you don't deserve it. A colleague of mine recently told me about this new book called Brave Shift, 30 Mindset Changes to Transform Your Life. It's written by a woman named Michelle Carrer. Carrer says the one thing most people forget when they set a goal is to attach a reason to it. Having that reason is big, because when you don't want to do something that's necessary to reach your goal, you can go back to your reason to find the motivation you need. Try to frame your goal as something you want to achieve, as opposed to being a bad part of yourself that you want to change. That will make you more likely to succeed, as will asking for help. All of us need it, and it makes people feel good to help you achieve your goals. I'm Dr. Sanjay Gupta, helping you live a better life.

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93X, tomorrow may be the Friday before Memorial Day, but that doesn't mean we're not giving away cool stuff. 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
7: You know, I watched a video the other day about kids getting landlines at home. We haven't had a landline in my house in I can't even tell you how long. But seeing these parents about my age being teleported back to their own childhoods, a simpler time before screens, was really powerful. And as for the kids, they sat and had conversations with their grandparents without multitasking or being distracted by a screen. I thought this was a great way to have kids stay in touch with family members and friends without getting sucked into the smartphone era too young. Of course, you need other people close by to hop on board as well if this is something that's going to work. Perhaps most important, I realized, these relics can be a great conversation starter with your children. You can talk about what it really means to be connected in this day and age. Things have changed a lot. I'm Dr. Sanjay Gupta, helping you live a better life.
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Post up on the 93X Facebook page and Instagram. Bad behavior from when you were a teenager at a party. I did proms this week. Stupid stuff you did when you were a senior. But now, what about those end of the year parties? Yeah, the party when your parents were out of town, but then they weren't out of town. And then, yeah, you're not going anywhere this summer. I want to hear those stories. One involving Satan? Yeah, we'll get to that. Three songs from now. New stuff now, though, from Sublime.

0: Limp Bizkit covering The Who, 93X, your bad behavior from when you were a teenager having a party. Yes, the parties when your parents were gone. Some people texting in on the Facebook page, the comment, Mary Zambrano, someone brought a Ouija board to the party. Oh no, not the Ouija board. Your parents are gone. You're gonna open up a portal to hell in their basement.
1: Ha ha, yes, your Ouija board, your board game has opened up a portal to hell in your parents' plywooded basement.
0: Satan, come on. Satan, be cool. You're supposed to, what are you gonna do?
1: It means someone's going to spill soda on the couch.
0: Oh, that's not that bad. You get out of here, clean it up. Get over here and clean it up.
1: You have to go and get paper towels to clean it up.
0: Yeah, get over here with your hooves and clean it up.

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16: A better life with Dr. Sanjay Gupta.
17: In recent years, scientists have really dialed up the urgency to understand PFAS, sometimes referred to as forever chemicals because of how long they take to break down. The latest study found these chemicals may be aging men in their 50s and 60s a bit faster than men who are younger or older or women of any age. Experts we talked to said the accumulation of PFAS may lower testosterone levels in men, impair sperm quality, and increase risks of testicular and kidney cancer. Women, it seems, just seem to be able to clear PFAS faster. Now, whether you're a man or a woman, trying to limit your exposure is a great idea. Three ways to do that. Filter your drinking water. Don't use non-stick cookware like Teflon, and avoid fast food packaging, which are sometimes coated with these chemicals. I'm Dr. Sanjay Gupta, helping you live a better life.
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0: Foo Fighters, 93X, I'm Kevin. Your bad behavior from when you were a teen. I've been doing this, a variation of it throughout the week since most people are, you know, a senior getting out of high school around this time. I did prom. I did bad stuff you did when you were a senior. The bad behavior at the teen party. Oh, the people who replace the alcohol with clear water or flat soda. Come on, dude. They're going to find out.
1: Nobody's going to know.
2: They're going to know. How would they know?
0: They can taste the difference between vodka and water. That's how they're going to know.
2: How would they know?
0: Because they can taste the difference.
2: How would they know?
0: I'm out of here. You're in trouble. I'm not snitching on anyone, but you're all in trouble.

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12: You know, one of the weirder things I've seen on social media lately is parents feeding their babies butter. Like whole sticks of butter. They swear that it helps them feel fuller after meals and get a good night's sleep, among other things. There's actually something to this. You know, butter is full of fat, which a rapidly growing infant needs, but eating butter all the time results in, quote, boxing out other important nutrients they need as well. Spokesperson for the Academy of Nutrition and Dietetics told us she recommends half a teaspoon to a teaspoon melted and then added to a puree. Or as they get older, you can drizzle oil or melted butter over cooked vegetables, she told us. We never say just give butter by itself, and it's not the only source of fat she would recommend. Avocados, hummus, fish, they are great sources of fat as well, and also great foods to introduce. I'm Dr. Sanjay Gupta, helping you live a better life.
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Red light right there. The guy saw me, turned it up louder. And then we started singing. We don't know each other's names, but we know Ozzy. And that's the most important thing. 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And then the dog I was walking did business, and I had to pick up the business. That was my day. What was your day? 93X. Here's Wage War.

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1: 93X, yes. This week it's all about that fun time when you're a teenager, when you're getting out of high school, and you're still deeply immature, but wow, look at you coming into your own. I talked about prom. I talked about dumb stuff you did when you're a senior, but what about those end of school parties? The parties when the parents were out of town. Yes, I'm reading these comments on our Facebook page. Justin Woodman says, toilet got ripped out of a wall a couple of different parties. A couple of different parties? Does this become a thing where the next party, a toilet has to get ripped out? I feel bad for the tub not being involved.

If we can make your day better, faster, or louder, then our work is done. Actually, if that happens, let us know. We like to take a nap. This is 93X.

0: 93X, who we got here on the line? You did something stupid at a party when you were a teenager.
1: Oh, yeah. This is Catsy.
0: Catsy, where are you at, Catsy?
1: Right now, I am... Minnetonka.
0: Thank you for thinking of a different area to say instead of where you actually are. But I'll take it. Yes, all the secrets are in Minnetonka. What happened? What dumb thing did you do at a party when you were a teenager?
1: All right. So when I was about 15, my parents went out of state to Michigan. And I was supposed to be sleeping at a friend's house.
0: Uh-huh.
1: But I snuck back to my house. My mom never locked the doors. And I threw this huge party. And
0: I believe they're called ragers. Are they still called ragers, or am I dating myself by saying that?
1: Well, it wasn't quite a rager because it wasn't like an enormous party. There was probably about 10, 15 people.
0: That's enough people to break a coffee table in your mom's living room. That's a rager.
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3: We got Marcus Foligno hanging on telephone line. 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
4: 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I was hoping to check that off my box. I checked that off my list and really come and talk to you guys about that. 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So it's one thing if it's a, you know, unintentional where there's a maybe two guys collide, but when you have a goalie or a defenseman or better players defending team push the net off, the net is still technically live.
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4: 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The goalie pushed off the net earlier in the game too, so I feel like they kind of got ticked off about that. And karma. 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
1: Getting your heart broken can be really rough. It'll happen to most of us at some point in our lives. It's not just an emotional experience, it's a physical one too. Often described as getting the wind knocked out of you, a knot in your stomach, trouble sleeping. I recently spoke about this with Dr. Yoram Yovil, a psychiatrist and neuroscientist. He was on my podcast, Chasing Life. Now, he told me heartbreak doesn't have to last forever. And while your inclination might be to withdraw, isolate, and shut down, it's often the opposite of what supports healing. One of the things that helps us the most is reconnecting to other people you love. And the reverse is also true, he said. If someone you care about is struggling, don't give up on them. You hold the power to comfort loved ones that are in deep physical or emotional distress. I'm Dr. Sanjay Gupta, helping you live a better life.
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93X, I'm Kevin. Bad behavior at the teenage parties. Yes, the parties when the parents were gone. Brandon Rose says they had a party, but everyone had to take their shoes off. I'm not supposed to have this party. My mom and dad are gone, but yeah, everybody don't scuff up the couch. 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Brandon! Oh, Brandon! Yeah, new music now from President.

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Faith No More. Recently, there was a picture of Mike Patton of Faith No More and Mike Borden, the drummer of Faith No More, backstage. You know, Mike Patton, the singer of the band, he's doing everything else with every other band, even covering Faith No More's music with other bands. Come on! I'd like some more Faith No More, please. Faith, some more? Could we do that? Yeah. Please, please. I know. Weird puns. Bad behavior from when you were a teenager. Dumb things you did at a party. Yeah, we'll talk about another one. Two songs from now. It's 93X. What happened in the cornfield? Yeah, we'll get to it. Oh.

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0: Wait. What's that key word to win your way into Everclear? Yeah, Everclear, November 15th at the Mystic Lake Showroom. Text the word. The word is soccer. Text the word soccer to 651-989-9393. That is soccer to 651-989-9393. More of your bad behavior from when you were a teen. Yes, bad parties when you were a teen. Mom and dad aren't there. Someone says there was a party on a porch deck. The deck collapsed. Everyone's okay. And the guy who hosted the party was not seen for months. Yeah, you're not going to see him because his parents are making him build a new porch.
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Yes. Oh, love it. 93X. Yes. Metallica. And the parties, the dumb bad behavior at a party you had as a teenager. Jay Ladd says, oh, we were partying in a cornfield because the parents always stayed home. Ended up underage drinking is wrong and illegal and we don't endorse it. Yeah. And someone had Everclear. I woke up in a ditch. 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Here is Dayseeker. 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
10: 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Just play the game one way. You hit a ball in the gap, run. 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

time committing a crime, yes. 93X, maybe someone got grounded for throwing a party when you were a teenager when mom and dad weren't there. 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Text it in 651-989-9393. Coming up in the next little bit, some Korn, some Linkin Park. Right now, Shinedown.

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93X, yes, the bad behavior as a teen, having those parties when mom and dad weren't there. Catsy sending this in, saying she had a party. Someone decided to make a one-hitter, yes, the old Boy Scout bong, turn something into a delivery device for the marijuana. It was a pop can. They put it right on top of the trash, and the mom found it the next day. Yeah, you can be a Boy Scout, but I don't know. Leave your trash at the bottom of the bag. Here's Sleep Theory.

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2: Here's our pal, Dr. Andrea Johnston from Gurman Animal Hospital in Minnetonka. Last night, when I was texting with Andrea, you also mentioned a best of 2025 personal story.
3: Yeah.
2: And I'm very excited to hear about this, Josh, a personal story from Andrea.
3: I actually asked my kid if I could tell the story because it involves my child.
2: What did she say?
3: She's like, yeah, just don't use my name.
2: Okay.
3: So... I don't know, about a month and a half ago, my daughter, one of my kids, called me and said, Mom, I'm going on a field trip today. I get car sick. Can I take one of those anti-nausea meds that you have? I'm like, yeah, just have Dad get it. It's in a foil and give it to you before you go to school. She's like, okay. And I'm like, and repeat the dose later that day. She's like, okay.
2: Take a couple of them.
3: Yeah. So yeah. She goes on the field trip. They go rock climbing of all places, right? Wow. So later that night, I pick her up from school and she is just sick as a dog. Like, can't get off the toilet.
2: Oh,
3: I'm like,
2: no.
3: What's going on? You got a hockey game here in 2 hours. She's like, I know, but I just can't get off the toilet. I'm like, all right. So she actually ends up playing the hockey game.
4: Oh, what a trooper.
3: And I had to give her like a hand signal if things were coming through or breezers.
2: Oh, no.
3: That sick.
2: So she was signaling you, I'm okay.
3: I'm good. I feel fine. Yeah. I just can't stop going to the bathroom.
2: Good Lord.
3: So the next day, I'm cleaning out my husband's car and I grab the foil. And instead of giving her an anti-nausea medication, he'd given her 2 adult doses of a laxative.
2: Wow.
3: From his colonoscopy. Wow.
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5: There's something I'd like to talk to you about today, something that's been circulating on the internet that's become a real problem. Deep fake videos of me endorsing products that I've never even heard of and I have no relationship with whatsoever. Let me tell you clearly, these videos are scams. They are designed to take your money. Now, a couple things you should keep in mind. If something sounds too good to be true, it probably is. When you look at these videos, if they don't seem natural, if there's something off about them, the audio or the video, it's probably AI generated. And if you come across something that does pique your interest, see if you can find evidence of it from other sources. I promise you this, if I discover something incredible that you need to know about, I'm going to talk about it somewhere that you can easily find, not on some shady social media site. I'm Dr. Sanjay Gupta, helping you live a better life.
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1: Dana's never been in an ice fishing shack. See, William Miles, you ever tried?
2: Once. It was my freshman year. You know, the guys that was responsible for me took me on ice fishing, but you don't take a black kid from Alabama, don't even know what ice fishing is, out ice fishing and decide to get him into a little house that I thought was a shack, you know.
1: So you were afraid?
2: And tell me I'm in the middle of Lake Mille Lacs.
1: They took you to Mille Lacs, you out to the dead center of that massive body of water, put you in a fishing shack.
2: Put it in a fishing shack. Where I saw a hole and water coming up through the hole and a fire, and I'm thinking, wait a minute, these things did not go together. And I'm like, why do you have water coming out up your floor? He said, dude, this is, I said, ground, actually. I said, why do you have water coming up the ground? He said, we're not underground. I said, what do you mean we're not underground? He said, we're in a frozen lake.
1: And the fire, of course, made you think the whole thing.
3: 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Did you guys drive off?
2: Drove a truck. 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
15: A better life with Dr. Sanjay Gupta.
16: You know, one of the weirder things I've seen on social media lately is parents feeding their babies butter, like whole sticks of butter. They swear that it helps them feel fuller after meals and get a good night's sleep, among other things. There's actually something to this. You know, butter is full of fat, which a rapidly growing infant needs, but eating butter all the time results in, quote, boxing out other important nutrients they need as well. Spokesperson for the Academy of Nutrition and Dietetics told us she recommends half a teaspoon to a teaspoon melted and then added to a puree. Or as they get older, you can drizzle oil or melted butter over cooked vegetables, she told us. We never say just give butter by itself, and it's not the only source of fat she would recommend. Avocados, hummus, fish, they are great sources of fat as well. And also, great foods to introduce. I'm Dr. Sanjay Gupta, helping you live a better life.
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1: My bachelor party was very tame.
2: What are you talking about? You went to the Mall of America, went on a flight simulator. That's badass. No, it's wild.
1: With my brother and my dad. Yeah.
3: That sounds sweet.
4: All right, time out now. I don't know if I've ever heard this story. Your bachelor party consisted of what?
1: My brother, my dad, and me. We tried to go to the flight simulator, Dana, but we couldn't get in.
2: Oh, no.
1: So we ended up, I don't even want to say.
2: Come on.
1: We were at the Mall of America. I'll just leave it at that.
2: Did you at least go to Hooters?
4: There's no way I'm letting you walk away from this.
1: No, I have to. I'm not feeling good. Leave me alone.
4: Your bachelor party, it was you, your brother, and your dad, so you didn't even make an effort to organize anything, obviously.
1: No, not at all. It was just kind of like, I wasn't going to have one for any other reason than I was 30-something. I'm like, I don't really need a bachelor party.
4: Yeah, but you should have. So the three of you pile into a van. You go to the Mall of America together.
1: Yeah, we were going to go to flight simulator. I don't know if that's still there.
4: But instead you...
1: Well, it was a long time ago.
4: Come on!
1: This was like 2000 and...
4: What did you friggin' guys do?
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1: No, I don't think
4: 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Did you go to some kind of a food tasting event?
1: Yeah, let's just say that.
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1: That's what we did, yes.
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1: You guys are acting like we went to, we walked by an aromatherapy bar, went in there, and got a head massage.
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2: When it comes to the myriad reasons people don't get enough exercise, psychologist Diana Hill has heard them all. She's the author of a new book with a great title, I Know I Should Exercise, But. On a recent episode of my podcast, Chasing Life, Hill told me the number one reason people don't exercise is because they don't feel like they have enough time. She told us that she encourages people she works with to shift from an either-or mindset to a both-and mindset. Hill herself uses time at her son's baseball game to walk around the field cheering him on, instead of sitting on the sidelines. She also recommends setting up your space at home, at work, in the car to facilitate movement. So every night before I go to bed, I lay out my workout clothes next to my bathroom sink, so they are waiting there for me as a good reminder. I'm Dr. Sanjay Gupta, helping you live a better life.
0: Okay. You are go for rock. We're just getting started.
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1: We got Marcus Foligno hanging on telephone line. You know, we bust your balls about empty net goals. But what about scoring a goal into a net that wasn't there? What do you make of how that game ended?
2: You know
1: ended?
2: What? I was hoping to check that off my box. I checked that off my list and really come and talk to you guys about that. And I was like, damn, that's one thing I haven't done yet. So it's one thing if it's a, you know, unintentional where there's a maybe two guys collide, but when you have a goalie or a defenseman or better players defending team push the net off, the net is still technically live.
1: Yeah.
2: And so that's how I see it. The goalie pushed off the net earlier in the game too, so I feel like they kind of got ticked off about that. And karma. Karma is your boyfriend.
3: 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I've never heard that.
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1: We had a few laughs earlier talking about Odell Beckham Jr., former NFL wide receiver, who was on a podcast somewhere talking about how it's harder than you think to manage $100 million.
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9: You know, one of the weirder things I've seen on social media lately is parents feeding their babies butter, like whole sticks of butter. They swear that it helps them feel fuller after meals and get a good night's sleep, among other things. There's actually something to this. You know, butter is full of fat, which a rapidly growing infant needs, but eating butter all the time results in, quote, boxing out other important nutrients they need as well. Spokesperson for the Academy of Nutrition and Dietetics told us she recommends half a teaspoon to a teaspoon melted and then added to a puree. Or as they get older, you can drizzle oil or melted butter over cooked vegetables, she told us. We never say just give butter by itself, and it's not the only source of fat she would recommend. Avocados, hummus, fish, they are great sources of fat as well. And also, great foods to introduce. I'm Dr. Sanjay Gupta, helping you live a better life.
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15: You and I have never met, but I'm willing to bet that there is something you would like to do, but you feel like you can't, that it's too hard, that you don't deserve it. A colleague of mine recently told me about this new book called Brave Shift, 30 Mindset Changes to Transform Your Life. It's written by a woman named Michelle Carrer. Carrer says the one thing most people forget when they set a goal is to attach a reason to it. Having that reason is big, because when you don't want to do something that's necessary to reach your goal, you can go back to your reason to find the motivation you need. Try to frame your goal as something you want to achieve, as opposed to being a bad part of yourself that you want to change. That will make you more likely to succeed, as will asking for help. All of us need it, and it makes people feel good to help you achieve your goals. I'm Dr. Sanjay Gupta, helping you live a better life.
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1: Here's our pal, Dr. Andrea Johnston from Gurman Animal Hospital in Minnetonka. Last night, when I was texting with Andrea, you also mentioned a best of 2025 personal story.
2: Yeah.
1: And I'm very excited to hear about this, Josh, a personal story from Andrea.
3: I actually asked my kid if I could tell this story because it involves my child.
1: What did she say?
3: She's like, yeah, just don't use my name.
1: Okay.
3: So, I don't know, about a month and a half ago, my daughter, one of my kids, called me and said, Mom, I'm going on a field trip today. I get car sick. Can I take one of those anti-nausea meds that you have? I'm like, yeah, just have Dad get it. It's in a foil and give it to you before you go to school. She's like, okay. And I'm like, and repeat the dose later that day. She's like, okay.
1: Take a couple of them.
3: Yeah. So she goes on the field trip. They go rock climbing of all places, right? Wow. So later that night, I pick her up from school, and she is just sick as a dog. Like, can't get off the toilet.
1: Oh,
3: I'm like,
1: no.
3: What's going on? You got a hockey game here in 2 hours. She's like, I know, but I just can't get off the toilet. I'm like, all right. So she actually ends up playing the hockey game.
4: Oh, what a trooper.
3: And I had to give her like a hand signal if things were coming through or breezers.
1: That
3: sick.
1: So she was signaling you, I'm okay.
3: I'm good. I feel fine. Yeah. I just can't stop going to the bathroom.
1: Good Lord.
3: So the next day I'm cleaning out my husband's car and I grab the foil. And instead of giving her an anti-nausea medication, he'd given her 2 adult doses of a laxative.
1: Wow.
3: From his colonoscopy.
1: Wow.
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11: A better life with Dr. Sanjay Gupta.
12: In recent years, scientists have really dialed up the urgency to understand PFAS, sometimes referred to as forever chemicals because of how long they take to break down. The latest study found these chemicals may be aging men in their 50s and 60s a bit faster than men who are younger or older or women of any age. Experts we talked to said the accumulation of PFAS may lower testosterone levels in men, impair sperm quality, and increase risks of testicular and kidney cancer. Women, it seems, just seem to be able to clear PFAS faster. Now, whether you're a man or a woman, trying to limit your exposure is a great idea. 3 ways to do that. Filter your drinking water. Don't use non-stick cookware like Teflon, and avoid fast food packaging, which are sometimes coated with these chemicals. I'm Dr. Sanjay Gupta, helping you live a better life.
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1: Josh was telling us off air he's got something exciting going on today. Someone's coming over to build a shed on your property. That's really, I'm excited for you because I had a lot of fun with that process. It's always fun to watch someone else build something for you.
2: And a shed
1: is so useful. I love sheds. I love having one on my property. I'm excited for you.
2: Yeah, I'm excited as well. It's been a long time. We pay for storage. We've got the kids that have moved out. We got some of their stuff, whatever, and it just ended up being cheaper to get a shed.
1: Wait a minute. You had to build this shed to shelter other people's property?
2: That's part of it, yeah.
1: Oh, what a nightmare.
2: That's a little over half of it, yeah.
1: What?
2: But I've always wanted one, and now I'm a real suburbanite.
1: Yeah.
2: Finally, after all these years.
1: You had to build a shed because your stepkids can't hang on to their own stuff?
2: Well, it's primarily one. As a matter of fact, it's exclusively one.
3: What kind of stuff is in there? I mean, if you're off the top of your head, you know that it's so important, but they don't need right now, but they might need in the future.
1: Yeah, would they mind if we come?
2: Go ahead.
1: Would they mind if we come over and go through everything?
2: We've done that.
3: Just storage wars.
2: And they're moving.
1: Hey, look, a dildo.
2: They're moving into a house soon enough, and I can't wait to drop a lot of this stuff off.
3: Oh, I bet.
1: Whose dildo is this?
2: There's not a dildo in there.
4: My parents had so much fun with that. It was the. When I moved back over to Minnesota from Wisconsin, my mom and dad took advantage of the fact that I still had stuff at their house, and they loaded up a trailer with everything
1: said, hey,
4: that
1: this,
4: I left there.
1: I love that.
4: They
1: said, this is no longer our problem. You're a grown person now. Get your stuff out of here.
4: It hurt a little bit because some of the stuff was from my childhood, like art projects and stuff. I thought, don't you want to keep some of this?
3: No, they don't.
4: They're like, do you?
1: They don't care about your stuff.
3: They didn't like it the first time you brought it home, and they definitely didn't like it 20 years later, actually.
2: That is very interesting. Like, hey, do you want this back? No, not at all. Well, do you mind if we chuck it? Well, why would you ever chuck something like that?
4: Don't you love me?
2: That is very interesting, that line of thinking.
1: Well,
2: now, a few people, fellow shed folks are texting in saying, welcome to the club.
1: Yeah, it's fun to have a shed.
2: Always want one. Wish I knew how to build one.
1: Who cares if
2: I'll
1: you don't.
2: I'll creepily stare at these guys from the window.
1: That's what I did. It's going to be a hot day today, too, so.
3: Oh, this is a bad shed day.
1: Make sure you really make your presence known from inside the air-conditioned house.
3: with a big, tall, like, lemonade or Gatorade full of ice.
1: And just... put a hooded. Well, you always wear a hoodie. Make sure you got a hooded sweatshirt on with the hood up. You know, because you're just so chilly from the air conditioning.
2: Yeah, I'll just talk to him through the window. But like, guys, it's too hot for me to get out there.
1: Yeah.
2: So if you need anything, just knock on the window.
3: No, you don't even open the window to yell out to him. You call them on their phone with the windows closed.
1: I was telling Smashley and Josh, the first time I had a shed built for me, and hopefully, Josh, you get to experience this as well. Hopefully, this first shed being built on your property one day is absolutely destroyed by a fallen tree. Hopefully you get
2: weeks after I get it?
1: I think I made it, I don't know. I think my first shed made it maybe a year before a giant tree came down and popped it like a zit on prom night. Just pa-pa, just destroyed.
2: There are a couple big trees by it.
1: And then these guys had to come back and do it again. But I was telling Smashley and Josh about the first shed that was built on my property. It was also built on a really hot day like today is supposed to be. And I stared at the workers from my air-conditioned home, at least through half of the job. But I was telling them about how much I enjoyed this crew that came over. I swear to God, there's no chance any of the... There was three guys, building a... I don't know how big the shed is. I have a lot of problems sometimes answering questions about my personal property. Like when
2: that was funny. Yeah, off air, you asked me, well, how big is it going to be? And it's going to be 12 by 12. And I said, is yours about the same size? The sales guy's like, this is probably the most popular size we sell.
1: Yeah.
2: And you're like, I really don't know.
1: Yeah, I don't know.
2: I thought you were going to come. I thought maybe we'd have the exact same size with
1: it. We probably do. I have trouble answering questions about my belongings. Specifically, when people will ask, how many acres do you have? I don't know. Why would I know that?
3: Yeah.
4: Because you bought the property?
1: I don't know. It's sort of big. It's not, but it's not large. I don't know, and I don't care how many acres. How big is your shed? I don't know. Big enough to put a lawnmower in there.
3: Yeah, it's a shed. I don't know.
1: I don't know these things. So, but I really got a kick out of these guys that came over to build my first shed. It was hotter than hell that day. Not a one of these three kids was 21 years old. No chance. He's like, we're fresh out of high school, kid. And I got to admit, when I first saw him, I was like, wait a minute. This is the crew that's going to... They were all skinny as a rail, looked like none of them had eaten in weeks, and none of them had a shirt on as they walk up on my property. And I thought to myself, this is the hotter than hell. They took twice the cigarette breaks that they did compared to water breaks, even though it was 100 degrees out. They just kept burning heaters. Mm-hmm. They would duck under a tree every 20 minutes and smoke a cigarette to get out of the sun and maybe have a little bit of water. And I was telling myself, well, this is going to be a disaster. They were friggin' mesmerizing. They were so fast and so good at what they were doing. But I'm guessing they had done this 1,000 times since they got out of high school, which was about 2 weeks prior to when they came. It was just, they just flew through it. Flew through. I couldn't believe how fast it was, and it turned out beautiful, but again, that tree destroyed it, and they had to start all over again. So hopefully you get an entertaining crew like that.
2: Yeah, Josh. I hope so, too. I'm really looking forward to it.
1: Hey, you always like to do nice things when workers come to your house, and workers, as we all know, are constantly at your house.
2: Pretty much.
1: Stop and buy a carton of cigarettes on the way home.
4: Honestly.
1: Yeah.
2: What if one guy just realized he's finally done smoking, though?
1: What if
2: he quit?
1: Then the rest of them can take the cigarette.
3: More cigarettes for the others.
2: Maybe I'll see if there's a request before I do something like that.
1: I think that'd be fun because usually you go out and get them some lunch or you get them some Gatorades. Bring back a carton of smokes.
2: Yeah, thanks for all the people are sending in nice texts on sheds and advice on how to handle the shed and whatnot.
3: If things go south in my personal life, Josh, can I move into the shed?
2: If you want to, sure.
3: Okay.
2: It's got a window on it.
3: All right.
2: You know, you got a little sunlight.
3: It's good to have options. Could have a fallback plan.
1: I'm stopping by to see Dana in the summer. If he ends up living in Josh's shed, I'm stopping by to see you.
3: I've got
1: mainly in the summer. I want to see how you're doing in there.
3: Yeah. I've got one of those crappy like the fans that kind of missed you a little bit. Doing my best to try to stay somewhat.
2: Yes, gonna have to be battery powered. We don't got power out there.
3: Can I run an extension cord?
2: I don't know what the rules are on that, but I'm fine with it.
1: The winter, that
2: it's not
1: also
2: insulated.
3: Oh, God.
1: Winter would be fun to come see you, of course, but mainly in the summer, I want to see you sitting in there.
3: Because you guys know me, I don't need a reason to sweat, but sitting inside a shed in Eagan, Minnesota on a 100-degree day, that's going to be a disaster.
1: I bet you'd remove all of your body hair.
4: That's one of the reasons I've never been in the shed at my house, Dana. I've never stepped 1 foot into that thing. I have no idea what it looks like in there.
3: So you walk in and you just feel suffocated already?
4: Yep. All I know is there's some stuff in there, and I call upon my husband when I need something, and he finds it in the shed.
2: Why don't you want to go in there?
4: There was a bee's nest like 2 years ago, and after that, I'm like, I don't need to go in there. It's too hot. It's like musty in there.
2: Babyface Destroyer Jesus said a carton of smokes costs the same as a shed these days.
4: Oh, yeah. Seriously.
2: Oh, yes. I can only afford one shed.
3: Somebody was in front of me buying a couple packs of heaters the other day, and I cannot believe how much it cost.
4: Like $70? Maybe even more than that now? $80?
3: Unbelievable. I was like, are you serious? Did they double scan those or something?
1: Yeah, people are also telling me that no one smokes cigarettes anymore. Josh should pick him up a log of Zins.
4: Oh yeah.
3: Zins are very popular.
2: I've been seeing the billboards for that.
4: You need to figure out their age range before you do that.
1: That's the fake chewing tobacco?
4: Yeah.
1: No one smokes cigarettes anymore. They say cigarettes aren't cool anymore. What?
4: Make cigarettes cool again.
1: Cigarettes are always going to be cool. Well, that'll be something, Josh.
2: Do I seem a little manlier today at all? I
1: mean,
2: if that's possible.
1: Without a doubt.
2: Place.
3: I mean, maybe you're building your own shed, sure.
4: You're giving off a vibe.
2: I wish I knew how to build my own shed. Thank you. I already feel shame, Dana.
1: Nobody cares if you don't know how to build your own shed. Yes, you are more manly. You are going to stare out the window and watch other men do work for you. That's as manly as it gets in my book.
2: That's pretty tough.
1: How many acres do you have over there?
2: Like a quarter of an acre, I think.
3: And I think it's funny that I just called you out, and I'm the guy whose wife does everything around the house.
2: You asked me how to put a screw into a toilet paper holder once.
3: I sure did. Sure did.
2: And in the picture, I saw the screw that fell out of the toilet paper holder.
3: I'm so incompetent.
4: Oh, data.
2: On Friday, I had the opportunity for the first time in almost 30 years to operate a Bobcat, thanks to the guys at Lano out in Shakopee.
1: Lano.
2: Awesome dudes.
1: Kind of like Whammo?
2: Different.
1: So it's L-A-W-N-O.
2: L-A-N-O, Lano.
1: Lano.
2: And they let me, you know, silly on their part, but they let me get behind the yoke. The sticks of a Bobcat.
1: Sure.
2: And I thought, well, this is crazy. They're going to let me do this. But I'll tell you what. They have advanced a lot in 40-some years. So I landscaped like 30 years ago. They would barely let me use it because the foreman on the job didn't want to dig holes and move rock. So that was kind of my job.
1: How'd you do?
2: You know what? I did pretty good.
1: You didn't get that sumbitch jumping the way they, you know, how they bounce if you don't know what you're doing. They kind of...
2: No, it wasn't bouncing. And I got to do a little off-roading, too. But they've come a long way. It's super fancy now. There's air conditioning in there.
3: Whoa.
2: And that you're not, like, using your feet anymore. You're not using both arms to, you know, operate the thing. It's just one little joystick on the left side. It's, like, the fanciest thing I'd been in a long time. And that wasn't even one of the fancier ones. Mm-hmm. This is kind of how they are now.
4: How fun did you have? How much fun did you have?
2: Oh, I had a lot. And you know, I'll tell you what, I could have went a lot longer, but I was afraid they're going to be like, okay, dude, you know, we get it. But they were awesome. I love those guys. It was a lot of fun hanging out with them. And it's cool that they let me do that.
4: I'm jealous. That sounds like a blast.
2: Yeah, I want to do it again. And then I decided I want one. I just want one to cart, just go around the neighborhood and dig stuff up.
3: Just go to the gas station, get a Mountain Dew in it.
2: Yeah. Or reach upper cabinets at my house if I need to get out some Fruit Loops or something.
1: When you got into the cage to operate that Bobcat, did you turn your hat backwards?
2: No, should I have?
4: Oh, yeah, that would have been sick.
1: You always turn your hat backwards when you do manly stuff like that.
2: Dang it, I didn't do it.
4: That also is... very, very attractive when men do that.
2: Oh, you know what? I think I've got video of it.
1: Of you driving?
2: Yeah, they sent me a video of it.
1: And it had been how many years?
2: I would say almost 30 years.
1: Dang.
3: I remember in elementary schools in third grade, I looked out the window. They were doing some type of project outside. And there's a guy in a Bobcat driving the Bobcat around doing his thing, and he had, like, a large fountain drink for McDonald's. I'm like, that's the coolest dude I've ever seen in my life. He's just sipping a Mountain Dew while driving around some heavy machinery. What a pimp.
1: That's how you do it. That's how you do it. What do you got here? Video of you driving a Bobcat? Well, there's a picture of you. Oh, this is video. Okay, there's Josh inside of a Bobcat. There's someone showing him how to do it. You look very confident. Why are you speaking into the video like it's a television commercial?
2: They asked me to, I think they put it on their website.
1: They put it on their website. There's Josh driving a Bobcat. He's going this way. He's going that way.
2: Oh, God. Ashley, are you okay?
4: How did the bell get over here?
1: Ashley's pregnant stomach just crashed into the bell.
4: You look comfortable in it, Josh.
2: Well, I had some experience, but I was I was hiding the nerves. I was definitely nervous.
1: Well, you don't look nervous.
2: Sand Farmer Jesus said, how are you able to get the lap bar down with that giant erection and fat?
1: You're a heavy machinery kind of a guy. Oh. Well, there you go. What else is going on?
3: Speaking of Bobcats, I've always thought it'd be cool to go to one of those places where they have a construction equipment you kind of mess around with, like the... You operate a crane.
4: The sandbox.
3: Yeah, that type of thing. I always thought that would be fun. I bet bet you would really like something like that.
2: You know, it's crazy. The extreme sandbox?
3: Yeah, that's what I'm talking about.
2: I've been wanting to do that forever, mm-hmm. And I don't know why I haven't.
1: I keep hearing about joints like that, but never been. I'd end up killing something.
4: Yeah, me too.
2: This person says the problem with buying a Bobcat is they cost more than a carton of cigarettes. Yeah, that's true. I'd imagine they probably do. Mm. Although somebody texted in and said a carton of cigarettes is over $100.
1: Yeah, 120, 115 people
4: Ouch.
1: Are telling them. Yeah, I don't know. I'd probably end up killing somebody over at those... How did you describe it a minute ago? Drive your drive
2: extreme sandbox.
1: Extreme sandbox. Drive our heavy equipment around for fun.
2: What about one of those?
1: I'd end up killing, like, the older guy that works there who's weeks away from retirement, you know.
2: Oh, somebody said the Extreme Sandbox is no longer. Oh.
4: Yeah, I opened up their website and it said temporarily closed.
2: Ah.
4: What happened?
2: Bad.
4: What the heck? Isn't that, like, Mark Cuban's thing?
1: I don't know.
2: The Extreme Sandbox?
4: Yeah, from Shark Tank, yeah. Mark.
3: Oh, did he invest in it?
4: Yeah, I think so.
2: I didn't know that. I thought it was a local thing. What about those places where you can drive a tank? And just go over like a Ford Fusion or something like that.
4: When I got married, I tried to push that kind of stuff so bad. Like things that you would do at a bachelor party. It's like, can we go paintballing or can I like drive a tank or shoot a bazooka? Like something cool. Nobody was down.
1: Well, no one wants to be around you if you're handed a bazooka.
4: That's true.
1: Yeah.
4: That's true. But Ashton, how cool would that be?
3: When you were moving out of your last house and I stopped by right at the very end of you moving, so everything was already packed. I think I moved one lamp into the truck. You go, oh, I forgot something. You come running back out just holding a rifle. I've never been so terrified in my life.
4: Well, because I saved the most important valuable things for last. I was like, oh, got to get my guns now.
3: Ashley just comes running out holding a shotgun.
4: I was not expecting you to be standing there. I was like, oh, hi.
3: I'm still traumatized.
1: Hey, Cubby, if those fellers have any materials left over after they're done building your shed today, give them an extra $100 and tell them to make you a skateboard ramp.
2: Yeah, I think the guy was like, hey, you know, if, when they're out here, if you decide there's an extra something you want.
1: Oh, have them build me a skateboard ramp. Yeah.
2: It'd be kind of cool. Just take me back to...
1: Halfpipe.
2: Take me back to the late 80s, early 90s.
1: Mm-hmm.
4: Or you could be adorable and do like a matching doghouse next to it.
2: I'd need about that size, though.
4: Yeah, true.
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6: A better life with Dr. Sanjay Gupta.
7: In recent years, scientists have really dialed up the urgency to understand PFAS. Sometimes referred to as forever chemicals because of how long they take to break down. The latest study found these chemicals may be aging men in their 50s and 60s a bit faster than men who are younger or older or women of any age. Experts we talked to said the accumulation of PFAS may lower testosterone levels in men, impair sperm quality, and increase risks of testicular and kidney cancer. Women, it seems, just seem to be able to clear PFAS faster. Now, whether you're a man or a woman, trying to limit your exposure is a great idea. Three ways to do that. Filter your drinking water. Don't use non-stick cookware like Teflon, and avoid fast food packaging, which are sometimes coated with these chemicals. I'm Dr. Sanjay Gupta, helping you live a better life.
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0: They want to glorify the fact that they're criminals. 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
2: Sure. You know, if you're just joining us and you missed our initial on-air conversation, today is the day that a lot of folks have been waiting on their entire lives. Some folks say aliens are coming today. The aliens will be here today. They've been roaming around this way, that way. They're hiding behind the sun. But here in a handful of hours, they're going to shoot off their power boosters or whatever on the mothership, and they'll be here by noon, 1. Today's the day we've all been waiting for. So we'll get back to you on that when it happens. We got to talking a little bit about aliens. One side conversation we had was alien movies that freaked us out. Ashley, she didn't like that Signs.
3: No, thank you.
2: It gave her the creeps despite Mel Gibson's lack of acting skills. And Josh didn't like a movie called something.
4: Oh, I loved the movie, The Fourth Kind, but it gave me the heebie-jeebies.
2: Fourth Kind. Got a text from a listener named Chris, who said he got so freaked out by E.T. that he barfed on the guy sitting in front of him.
5: Oh, no.
2: He was a little kid, and he went to go see E.T. at the theater, and E.T. freaked him out so bad, he threw up on the guy in front of him.
3: He's such a cute little guy, though.
2: Who, this Chris?
3: No, E.T. Well, E.T. Maybe Chris is, too. I don't know.
2: E.T. was kind of hideous looking.
4: Chris did want you to say hello to him, Ashley, if you would.
3: Hello, Chris.
4: I'm guessing that might make him feel a little better.
2: Threw up all over the movie theater.
4: I've never had an experience like that at a movie theater, but I did once walk into a women's bathroom, and I was very embarrassed as a kid.
5: That'll happen.
4: Little kid. I'll never forget the look on her face. The complete disgust and shock.
3: How old were you?
4: Third grade. No. I was older than that. Oh, God. I'm embarrassed because the first movie I saw was Top Gun. So I was maybe 6th or 7th grade for some reason.
2: You were in 6th or 7th grade. You walked into the wrong head.
4: Yeah.
3: And you still think that's on her for giving you a weird look. You're just a young kid.
4: Yeah, but actually, careful. The stall was locked, and I started to kind of crawl underneath it. I was that dumb.
5: Oh, man.
3: She was in there.
2: You were a 6th or 7th grade kid, and you were crawling under a locked...
4: Yeah, and maybe I might be forgetting exactly where I was.
2: I would hope you weren't...
4: This was actually... 2 weeks ago, now that I think about it, at a Panera. Yeah, now that the details are coming back.
2: I would hope you weren't 13 years old.
4: No, I must have been younger. That doesn't sound right. But I definitely did that as a kid.
2: Did you see her ass or anything like
4: no,
2: that?
4: No, just her face.
3: Hello.
2: And you couldn't tell the difference?
4: Oh, no, I could tell.
2: Chicks are shady.
4: Wonder what she's up to nowadays.
2: Chicks are shady. They do stuff. You can't deny it. I can prove it. That's where we're starting off today's stupid news report. What do you make of this one right here? A gal in New Jersey. She made herself a late night booty call. And God bless her for that.
4: I remember those days.
2: That's how you do it right there, Cubby. I love that game. Back when I was an active and willing and wildly intoxicated participant. I loved that late night thing that we had going there for a while.
4: So yeah, I mean, it was just a classic. It was easy. You up? Mm-hmm. That's all you had to say. Everybody knew what that meant.
2: Ah, man. So this gal in New Jersey that I was telling you about, Taja is her name. Okay? Taja. She's 35 years old. She called up a surefire late night rod donor. 4 o'clock in the godforsaken a.m. it was. 4 a.m.
4: Whoa. Mm-hmm. I don't know if I've ever had a booty call that late. I mean, that's pretty much like early the next day.
5: Right.
3: Yeah.
2: So Taja heads on over to this dude's place at 4 a.m. because he said, hell yeah, come on over. I'll fire you into the weeds real quick, he said. But when Taja got to the dude's place, some bitch had fallen asleep. He's out cold.
3: That sucks.
4: I've done that.

0: You've done exactly...
1: Oh, I've had that happen. I did the exact same thing.
0: You had a woman on the way?
1: And it fell asleep, yeah.
0: Tasha got over to dude's place. He's out cold, so you know what Tasha did? She burned the poor bastard's house down.
1: He must have been something else.
0: She burned it down to the screws. And now she's looking at, obviously, serious charges. Aggravated arson and such. And she gone. To the women's penitentiary she goes for the next 6.5 years.
1: Ooh.
0: The poor dude, now homeless, he goes by the very cool-sounding name of Curtis Stokes. He told the cops, yeah, I invited Tasha over so they could fold each other in half. He said that Tasha was his, quote, side chick.
1: I'd imagine girls don't like that. Or Ashley, would that not bother you?
2: I guess it depends how much I like him.
0: There's great detail on how this was all set up. Totally unnecessary information, but nonetheless interesting. According to Curtis Stokes, she texted him at 4 a.m. Her text said, hello. And Curtis straight up and simply responded with, quote, bring your ass. And that's all Tasha needed to hear. She was on her way. Because obviously Curtis is a stone pimp. But like I said, by the time Tasha showed up at the house, Curtis had fallen out cold, asleep. She knocked on the door over and over. Curtis didn't hear Jack squat. And at that point, the text messages from Tasha changed a little bit.
3: Bring gas.
0: Tasha texted the following after she got to the house and knocked and knocked and Curtis didn't answer the door. Tasha texted, you wasted my money to come out here? Then she texted, you smoked. Then she texted, oh, I see you want to die.
2: That's such an escalation.
0: And then she texted, I swear to God, I hope you die.
2: Oh.
4: She really wanted it.
0: Tasha, yeah, who's going to scratch that itch?
1: Tasha. Honestly, she must be either tough to please or he is so good at it, she was that disappointed.
0: She wandered at that point. She wandered her horny and angry carcass over to a gas station. She bought up some lighter fluid, some matches, and a cigarette lighter in case the matches didn't work or she wasn't bright enough to know how to use them. She went back to Curtis' house and set the bitch afire.
4: If I was the person working the register at 4:30 in the morning, I'd be a little bit concerned with that purchase she just made.
1: Yeah, hopefully she had some other stuff to kind of mask that.
4: Right, yeah.
1: Marshmallows, some s'mores skewers, chocolate graham crackers. Hopefully something, right, where nobody's going to go, what the hell? This is a starter kit for murder.
0: Curtis damn near woke up dead. He told the cops he woke up to the smell of smoke, and he damn near didn't make it out the house. The front door was fully engulfed in fire. He came out of this with first and second degree burns. He had to, and I bet he was tired when this was over, he had to forcefully remove an entire window frame to escape with his pimp life. Damn, Tasha! Ow!
1: What happened? Oh, you hit that too hard, didn't you?
0: Just smacked them.
1: Yeah, that did look like you hit a little hard.
0: The tip of my finger and my hands are cold, and I smashed it into the...
1: Do you guys know you're married, everybody here. Do you think there should be a fair ups as far as who was the last to be with another person before you got married? Because the last booty call text I ever remember was to my wife. And she never got back to me. And I thought, well, she must have fallen asleep. But the truth was, she had responded to a previous booty call. Mm. This is, before we were engaged or, committed to each other.
0: The night that you wanted her.
1: I got too late.
0: She was some other dude had her plugging her ears with her big toes.
1: Yeah, and I don't like that description.
0: What do you think they were doing with it?
1: She's a longtime dancer, does yoga, very flexible, so it's a possibility. So that's why it hurts a little bit.
0: Some other dude was just wheelbarrowing her around the apartment.
2: Oh, dude.
0: And you were there going, hello, are you there? Yeah. With the text messages.
1: What's going on? I'm horny.
0: Some
1: not
0: other
1: over if you're horny.
0: On that night, you're saying there was some other dude that she responded to before you texted.
1: Yeah, I mean, I don't know what she was doing. Do you have any idea what she was doing? I don't know what she was doing.
0: Some other guy was tossing that salad.
1: She's never had her salad tossed in her life.
2: Nah, they were just chilling, watching TV, Josh.
1: They were studying, right?
2: Yeah.
1: So, anyway, she doesn't get back to me.
0: Nope. No fair ups, Cubby. You lose.
1: Okay,
0: you just got to suck it up, dude.
1: Because that was it. After that, I just thought, I can't have her doing whatever Nick said she's doing. You know, maybe we should be a couple. I didn't realize that I wanted to be a couple, and that was kind of it.
0: So I'm sorry. You don't get your fair ups.
1: And it was a hurtful last at bat. Was hurtful to me. So I kind of think like I should have got a fair.
0: It might have hurt her a little bit, too, depending on what they were doing.
4: Oh, you know the guy was jacked.
0: You know what I mean?
1: Okay, Dana, you're right, he was. And he was way more successful, better looking, everything.
4: Well, at least you're not holding on to it.
1: No, I barely remember a thing.
0: Might have been painful for her, too, at least a little bit at first.
1: No.
4: One of my favorite late-night text messages I ever got in my 20s was a friend of mine. She lived in the same building as me. She texted me about, like, 1:30 in the morning. Hey, I struck out at the bar tonight. You want to come over? I'm like, I'm fine being the backup plan. No skin off my back.
0: I've never, ever, Dana, had a problem being a woman's
1: last resort.
0: Yeah.
2: And most men don't have an issue with that, I'm guessing.
0: That last call.
1: Mm-hmm.
0: They turn the lights up in the bar. Got to pair up with somebody.
4: Just looks at you and go, huh, you'll do.
0: Never had a problem with that.
1: All right, so you guys think now you don't get fair ups.
0: No, you don't.
1: That's not how it works. All, which means to me, all of you were probably the last one. None of you were in my situation.
2: Yeah.
1: I can read between the pretty obvious lines here.
4: I don't want my wife to get fair ups.
1: But do you think that my wife should stop calling his name out in bed when we're together? I mean, Jesus, we've been married almost 20 years now.
2: That's a reasonable request, I think.
4: And should she take down the picture of him off the bathroom mirror?
1: Yes! That's what I think. Thank you, Dana, for the support.
0: Tough night for you back then, huh?
1: They were not studying anatomy, you jerk, whoever texted that in.
0: You texted her and said, sup. No answer.
1: Nothing. And I thought, well.
0: All the while, she's in some other guy's house with his 3-4 buddies.
1: Dude, when did they get there?
2: I'd be honest, Josh, good for you, because I would have been like, oh, peace out.
1: Oh, you would have just given up?
2: Yeah.
0: You're at home.
2: I'm not about that.
0: Let me get this right again. You're at home by yourself. You're texting her. No answer.
1: Yeah, nothing. So I figured she fell asleep.
0: She's filming a bukkake movie. At
2: what?
1: Wait, let me.
0: At a sauna.
2: Wait, did she tell you this?
1: She doesn't know how to operate a camera. That's. Oh, wait a minute. You're saying she was on camera?
4: Yeah, they had an official production crew there and everything.
1: That's disgusting.
0: Yeah, how do you know all this? Ashley wants to know.
1: How do I know all what?
0: That your wife must have told you. Hey, the night that you. How do you know?
1: Yeah, she said she was with this guy.
2: Wow,
0: guys.
1: No, guy singular. Yes, you guys suck at English.
0: All right.
2: I'm sorry. I have to know. The next day, did she tell you that's what she was doing? Or was this, you know, a year, 2 years in your relationship where she finally spilled the beans?
1: Oh, it was the next day. I mean, like I said, we weren't official at that time. So we were open about that kind of thing.
2: Yeah, but still, wow. I probably would have...
1: She did not
2: been a little bit nicer about or not, you know, I might not have told somebody that.
1: Earlier I was joking that I can't keep a secret. She can't.
2: Oh, I forgot about
1: that. We both are not good liars.
2: She goes into detail about what happened.
1: She did not take a trip to Pound Town. You know what? You people are mean.
0: What the hell do you think she was doing over there? Wake up, Cubby.
1: She had a sleepover. What do you do at sleepovers? You tell secrets, pillow fights.
2: Yeah.
0: While we're talking dirty here.
1: Pizza rolls.
0: while we're talking dirty, we're going to swing by a place called Scottsdale, Arizona. You know, I've been there.
1: Oh, you have?
0: I went to Scottsdale, Arizona once. I did. Hot. It's awful hot.
1: Seems hot. I'd imagine on a golfing trip.
0: No. This was just a vacation. You hang out, you drink, you hit up the bars. Nothing. There were no activities involved. I'll tell you this much, Cubby. I had never in my life seen so many blondes in jean skirts than when I visited. How do you call the town again?
1: Is it like a college town?
0: Yeah. College town. A guy and a gal down that way. They're currently on the run from the local cops. They broke smooth into a restaurant in Scottsdale. What are we doing over there?
3: Showing Ashley a text.
0: You were showing Ashley a text?
3: Yeah.
0: You don't want to talk about it?
1: My wife texted.
0: You don't want me to call attention to it?
1: She said, tell Ashley we were just friends because you didn't want a relationship before that.
2: So. Now I understand why she told you. That was a smart move.
0: We got to take a time out from all this stupid news now. So originally when you and your wife were seeing each other, you told her you didn't want a relationship?
1: Those were my slut years at that time. And I just mentioned, I don't think I want a relationship.
0: That doesn't sound like you.
1: I know. I was different. It was like 2 years. I usually am a relationship guy. And, it was just like 2 years, late 20s, where I just wasn't.
0: What was it you didn't like about her?
1: It had nothing to do with her.
2: Dude.
0: Come on.
2: But now I understand talk. What she was doing. That's a smart move.
1: Oh, you she think this was calculated?
2: Yeah. Mm-hmm. Oh,
0: she
2: absolutely.
0: She went off and got it on with those 5-6 guys in that sauna in Minneapolis.
2: Just more and more men.
0: To send a message to Cubby is your theory.
2: Yep.
1: Well, then message received. And she did not go to Browntown.
0: Browntown?
1: Stop it.
0: What the hell is Brown? You didn't want a relationship with her, but you ended up in a
1: With anybody. No, yeah, I didn't.
0: With her?
1: No, anybody. Yeah, anybody.
0: But you said you're usually a relationship guy.
1: Most often, yes.
0: What was it about your wife at the time that you didn't like?
1: You see, I think you're misunderstanding. It was I didn't want a relationship with anybody, especially her. Wait a minute. I didn't mean that.
2: Oh, no.
1: I don't know why I said that.
4: This is really spiraling.
1: This is getting so much worse.
2: Yeah, guys always fall for that move.
0: I'm not buying it because that's not you.
1: Well, I didn't have a girlfriend at the time. I just wasn't wanting one.
0: All right. We'll get back to Josh's situation here in just a minute. You got to hear about this couple in Scottsdale, Arizona. A guy and a gal. They're young. They're on the run because they broke into a restaurant in Scottsdale. Again, near 4 in the morning. And these two idiots, they took some things. They snatched $450 cash out of the restaurant. They stole some hooch and a telephone. For what reason, I have no idea. A telephone?
4: A landline?
1: Maybe they're going to bring it to a lab and figure out what it is, depending on their age.
0: Hello.
4: It's supposed to be an antique. It must be worth money.
0: He stole a telephone. Security cameras recorded everything. And I mean everything. Because you know what else they did while they were inside the restaurant? They boinked. Which is just disgusting and disrespectful. Bent the gal over like a couple of dogs at a park and they boinked.
4: Like Josh's wife the night he texted her for a booty call.
1: You know, earlier I complimented you, Dana.
4: Did I just betray you?
1: Yeah, I take that compliment back.
0: And like I told you, it's all on video. One of the restaurant's managers, she watched the security video. She watched the two of them bump. And she called the whole thing bizarre, violating, and just weird. But it did the trick for me, she said. I'm kidding.
5: I guess you could consider this like a bed, so to speak. I mean, sort of a hideaway, if you will, but they had other options. This just doesn't make sense.
0: That was her. She said it doesn't make sense. So anyways, these two F-buddies are on the loose, and the police fear that they're possibly looking to bust a nut in more eating establishments there in Scottsdale.
2: They got a taste
3: for
2: it.
3: It's such a happy and positive place, so the fact that they did that on our establishment is just so disturbing. Like, this isn't the place for it. Yes, we're full of romance and happiness, but that's not what we're wanting here.
0: Boy, she had a lot of upwards inflections at the end of her words.
1: Yeah, she's like in a good mood, it sounds like.
0: This is a happy place. We like to have people come in and have dinner. But then they came into our restaurant after hours and they violated it. And we're concerned about it. Okay, Josh, let's get back to you real quick. If you're just tuning in.
1: I prefer not to.
0: Josh mentioned that back when he and his wife were just dating, there was a night where he texted her for a late night booty call, but she never answered. And she told him the reason why she never answered was because she was off with a group of men.
1: No, that's not the story.
0: Having sex with them.
1: No, one guy.
0: Instead of Josh. There are a few listeners who have texted in and they want to know one thing, Josh, about that night in particular.
1: Yeah.
0: Where was your mother that evening?
1: Who do you think was holding the camera? Dana, what the hell, dude?
4: Poor Josh.
1: I might as well just jump in on it.
4: Yeah, you may, yeah.
1: Come on, you can give it to her harder than that.
4: Mm-hmm. Kind of like that 8 Mile thing. You make fun of yourself and kind of take the wind out of everybody else's sails.
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0: Randy Shaver, how you doing?
1: I'm good. How are you?
0: We're very good. And Brad Ryder, too. Hello, Brad.
2: Good morning.
0: And also checking in with us today, boys, just because we're big fans and we wanted to say hello to our old pal, also joining us today, ESPN play-by-play pimp, the Clay Boy, Clay Matvick. Good morning, Clay.
3: Good morning. How are we doing?
0: We're doing all right. Clay, thanks for taking the time to rap with us. Is this about the only time of year when you get some time to yourself?
3: You know, this is a good time for me. Yeah, I'm not very busy right now. I'm busy getting the kids ready for the county fair coming up here in a couple weeks.
0: Dude.
3: They're showing steers at the fair. So I'm going to go out and feed steers here in a little bit. And, you know, just getting ready for the Little League season, which we'll be covering again on ESPN here in a couple weeks, too.
0: Okay, the Little League World Series.
3: Yeah.
0: Okay.
3: Yeah.
0: Wait a minute. Your kids are showing steers at the county fair?
3: Yeah. Jack has been showing. He's my oldest, and he's been showing steers now for about 5 years, 6 years. And
0: really?
3: Yeah, it's gotten easier. It's never easy, but it's gotten easier for us because we've kind of learned as we've gone along. He's got an animal that he's pretty proud of this year, and he's hoping to get a state fair trip.
0: That sounds friggin' awesome. Yeah. So you have these animals on your property.
3: Yeah.
0: And your children took an interest in it at first, or you and your wife took an interest? How did that start?
3: Well, I gotta be honest here. It was kind of my idea. My wife didn't want anything to do with this, obviously.
0: Yeah.
3: But, you know, as a kid, you know, first like 7-8 years of my life, we were on a farm, and then Dad decided to quit farming and naturally get into broadcasting, which, you know, a lot of people do.
2: That's a natural career path.
0: Yeah.
3: So I left the farm, and as a kid, I always kind of had fond memories of that, and I always said that if, you know, when I get older, I have kids, I'd love to get them into 4-H because, you know, I always kind of envied those kids. I always, you know, going through the barns at the fair, I always thought they, you know, were such good kids and they had great projects. And, you know, so we've done that with our kids and it's been a great experience.
4: Those are some of the best kids I've ever met, kids that belong to the 4-H club. They're incredible. Such good manners, respectful.
0: What a great story. I had no idea. So what county fair will can folks see Jack Matvick's prize steer?
3: The Washington County Fair.
0: I'll be damned.
3: Lake Elmo. Yeah, we actually live in Anoka County, but his 4-H club is in Scandia.
0: Okay.
3: And so that's in Washington County, so he shows the Washington County Fair.
0: Wow.
3: And that'll be here in a couple of weeks. Starts next 2 weeks from now.
0: I find that so interesting. Brad Ryder, were you a 4-H kid?
2: For a while, we didn't have animals on the farm that I grew up on. It was just a crop farm.
0: Okay.
2: So I was in 4-H. I was also in FFA for a while, but yeah, I mean, without having animals or steer or lambs or sheep or whatever on your farm, you know, those things are obviously a little tougher because all you're doing is farming the land. So I don't have that type of experience like Clay does.
0: We got Clay Matvick on the line, and we've already learned something fascinating. I'm drawn to this in a big way. So tell us, Clay Matvick, because we don't know Dick Tracy this kind of a thing. Tell us, what are some of the two most important things when showing a steer to be judged at a fair?
3: Well, they look at a variety of things. You know, obviously how it's built, how it looks on the hoof, you know, how it stands, you know, how much meat is on the frame.
0: Man.
3: These are things that the judge will walk around the steer and look at. Also, how it's groomed. And then there's another category with the kid itself, how he shows the steer or she, you know, mm-hmm. and, you know, how they handle the animal. And that's called showmanship. So there's a lot that goes into this. So Jack has gotten better as the years have gone on. But, you know, it's still a work in progress. He's going to be a sophomore this year. And they can do it up till they're 19. So he wants to do this for a few more years yet. So it's going to be fun.
0: Got a text message here from East Winstead Jesus who said, I've always liked Clay Matvick quite a bit. Now I like him even more. He's speaking my Winstead language about steers right now.
3: Yeah.
0: Randy Shaver, don't you find this very interesting?
1: Yeah, I guess I have a couple of questions. One, where did you go to find your first animal? And two, how much does that cost? that to have
0: rude like question?
3: Both good questions, and both took me by surprise when we first got into this. Trying to find animals to buy or lease when we first started, it was a problem because we just didn't know where to go. We had some contacts through the 4-H club, so we started there naturally. But we've bought animals off of Craigslist at times, but now the more people that we have started to come in contact with through the fair, we've developed relationships with some people. The last steer we bought was this past winter in Chicago, Minnesota, which is out in the west central part of the state. It's about a 3.5-hour drive from the cities. And so, it was a hike, and we had to do it in the middle of January. So that was
5: man.
3: But that's the one he has now, and it's the best one we've ever had. So, you got to look for them. And, yeah, they don't come cheap. We bought a couple of bottle calves. These calves are still... we're still on the bottle here as of 2 months ago. Finally weaned them off. But they were on the bottle as of 2 months ago. And they came in at $800 a piece. And I don't even know that they weighed 100 pounds each. So that's the price of beef right now. And, the steer that Jack is going to show, that thing is weighing in at about 1,350 pounds right now.
0: Dang. Have you ever been gored?
3: No, I have not been gored. I'm looking forward to the first time, though.
5: Gotta get the first one out of the way.
3: I will try to record that for your enjoyment.
0: What an awesome side gig, really. What an awesome thing to be involved in. I really think that's great. My dad was a 4-H kid. He showed cattle at the county fairs when he was a kid. Never got that state fair nod.
6: We talk about the investment that people have to put into their kids for youth sports. This is a different level. I mean, this is a whole different level of investment that you're putting into that. So you should be commended for that, for doing that.
3: Well, the thing is, Jack's also doing the travel baseball thing, and his season just ended last night. But I mean, that's been basically my summer. It's been baseball, lacrosse, and steers.
0: Mm-hmm.
3: It's pretty good, but it's been a lot of fun, and we enjoy it. I did break my finger last winter chasing a steer down in the pasture because it was icy, and I reached out for the lead rope and I fell down and I broke my ring finger, and I had to have my wedding ring cut off.
5: Oh
4: no,
3: I'm not kidding.
0: Man,
4: ouch.
0: You are you're the manliest man on this program.
5: Easily.
1: Easily the manliest.
0: I did not know you were involved in such things, and I think that's just wonderful. I also have what I think is a decent story. A gal friend of mine comes from Clark, South Dakota, very small town out in South Dakota. And you do know Clark. And her family had cattle, and she got involved in showing cattle at the county fairs and things like that. Well, she was a very little girl when she got her first very own cow. And because she was just this little girl, she named the cow Pussycat. Well, as she got older, and as soon as like her uncles and whatnot found out about it, the name of that cow got abbreviated.
4: Yeah.
0: But the best part of the story is when she was about 15 or 16, she won the blue ribbon at her county fair with her cow, and they did not F around in that small town of Clark. In the paper, let's say her last name was Parker, I don't remember. In the paper, it said Parker's wins first prize at the...
3: No.
0: It did. They did not call the cow Pussycat in the paper. They abbreviated it, and it said Parker's wins the blue ribbon at the county fair. And there she was with a picture of her and her...
3: Oh, I hope that's framed somewhere in her house.
5: It seems like an onion headline.
0: Yeah. I'm sure she's got it somewhere.
1: What is the name of the steer, Clay?
3: This steer is named Rooster this year. We're going with a John Wayne theme. The steer is Rooster Cockburn. One of the calves is named LaBeef from the character that... Glenn Campbell plays in the movie.
0: Yes, you gotta be kidding me. Rooster and LaBeef.
5: Boy, there's a good headline.
3: The other one is named Pepper for Ned Pepper.
6: Yeah.
0: Dude, that is beautiful.
6: Yeah.
0: Wait, by the way, what do you think of the remake of Rooster Cogburn?
3: You know what I really like?
0: True Grit, yeah.
3: I really did. They stuck to the book. Charles Portis wrote that book, and it's one of the great American novels, in my opinion. And, the fact that they stuck to the original script Barry Pepper played the bad guy in that movie, and I thought he was brilliant.
0: I thought the whole thing was great. I loved Jeff Bridges and everything about the True Grit remake. Clayboy, he's really a country boy more than he is a Clayboy anymore. I mean, but that was your roots, you know. You grew up in Princeton and all that, and like you said, you had the farm thing going there for a while. Oh,
3: it's all hat and no cattle up until a few years ago. Now we've got a few.
0: And you've been on ESPN now for many, many, many years, and we dig watching you. Who are some of the folks you really like working with over there at ESPN, Clay?
3: Oh, God, there's a litany of people that I've worked with over the years, and a lot of good ones. You know, Kyle Peterson, who's been my baseball partner a lot, especially doing the college stuff, is one of my favorites. But, I've been working with a lot of good people over the years. Rocky Boyman, former Notre Dame linebacker, NFL linebacker, has been my partner in recent years. Coach Steve Adazio was my partner last year. I think we're going to be partnered again this year, but assignments haven't come out.
0: Mm-hmm.
3: Just found out yesterday I'm going to be coming back for another 3 years, so that's good. A little security is a nice thing.
0: Well, especially when you got $2,800 steers stomping around your property.
3: Yeah. You know, it's just, it's an industry, and, you know, Randy can attest to this, and Brad, too. I mean, you know, it's an industry that has changed a lot, especially since, you know, we've been in it over the last 30 years. But, when it seems like it's on hyperspeed over the last five.
1: Yep.
3: And, you know, with that uncertainty, to have 3 years, you know, set aside here that I know I'm going to be safe at ESPN, that's just fantastic. And it's good for my family. And
0: mm-hmm.
3: Just looking forward to that.
1: If you look around at what's happened to Bally Sports North, and you look around at all the changes there, and if you talk to those people over there, from day to day, they don't know what their situations are.
3: No doubt.
1: And that used to be the most stable part of broadcasting, was the sports broadcasting arm of everything. And now even that's in question. So,
3: well, I saw something come out here just in the last day or so that broadcast network television has dropped below 20% viewership for the first time in history. So that would be CBS, ABC, NBC.
0: Mm-hmm.
3: And that just kind of gives you an idea where it's going. Now, and cable has dipped as well, but it's all going towards streaming and direct to consumer. And fortunately, ESPN does have a model where we do have a lot of our games doing that, and we go direct to consumer on just about everything we do. So I have a feeling I'm going to be doing more of that in the future, and probably less linear television and more streaming. And I don't care. I just want to do a game.
0: Well,
6: I was going to say, I think part of your appeal to them, and this is a compliment to you, part of your appeal to them is the fact you do college football for them. You do basketball for them. You do Little League World Series games for them. You do college baseball for, I mean, so you know, I mean, you do it. I mean, you do.
0: You're very versatile.
1: Yep.
6: And there's not a lot of guys out there today who can do all of that and do it well like you do.
0: And you know what to do with big piles of steer feces.
3: You know, it's funny that you mentioned the steer feces, because mm-hmm. I actually did 2 years of rodeo about 20 years ago.
0: Oh,
3: and that was interesting. That was a lot of fun. I don't think I was very good at it just the 2 years, but you know, I did some rodeo. I would love a chance to do it again. I just don't think there's going to be any inventory for me.
0: You didn't know he was such a badass, did you, Josh?
5: Oh, I knew.
0: Clay doing rodeo.
5: Absolutely.
0: I'll tell you, when Clay and I have been rapping back and forth a little bit on the telephone, you know, leading up to this, and I mentioned it to Brad Ryder that we were going to bring Clay into the mix again sometime soon. And Brad, there was a story I thought you wanted to ask Clay about, or a story you wanted to tell, because a lot of folks don't know this. When Brad was working for the University of Minnesota Golden Gopher hockey program and Clay was calling games for that club, Clay was kind of your wingman, right? When you guys would go out to the clubs and whatnot?
5: Wingman. That'd be a hell of a wingman.
2: It wasn't just then. Well, it wasn't just then. It was when, you know, then when I went to work for the Twins.
0: Oh, yeah, the Twins.
2: Clay was kind of the Audra Martin, so to speak, of Twins broadcast at that point. So, well, I'm just trying to paint a picture so people know what he did.
0: He was your wingman.
2: Tom. I mean, he was, and, you know, Clay and I would, you know, have conversations during long baseball games and things of that sort, and we'd take walks around the Metrodome concourse.
7: He's making it sound romantic.
0: Wow. So do you remember the story you wanted to tell? You said something a couple weeks
2: ago. Well, I'll just leave it. I'll just put it this way. Clay was single at the time, and I was not quite single, but I wasn't married yet at that point. And we would take pregame walks around the Metrodome concourse. Remember this, Clay? We would just take walks around the concourse on certain nights to, you know, just make sure that everybody got to their seat okay.
8: The end.
4: Oh,
5: sure.
0: The end, he says.
4: I see.
2: Yeah.
5: It's kind of like going to the mall.
8: I was wondering how you were going to wrap that up, Brad. I'm glad that you did it the way you did.
2: Yeah, I think we're just going to leave it. We're going to leave it at that. Clay and I and a few other people, Scott O'Connell with the Twins, we would do things like that. So
8: yeah, that was a long time ago. That was BC, before Clay's wedding.
2: Yeah. But I think that's the most appropriate way to tell that story. But we had a good time. Clay and I also went on a couple trips together. And Clay's just Clay's an awesome dude. We just have a good time.
0: We are all big fans, and we've established this morning certainly one thing, and that is Clay's a hick. Clay's a country boy.
1: Yeah.
0: He is.
8: A little backward, probably.
0: Yeah.
8: Sure.
0: At your core, you are a country boy. And here's a quick little story. Many years ago, Clay and I were at the YZ American Legion, and it was karaoke night. And someone put a karaoke book in front of us. You know how they pass them all out in case you want to sing? And Clay says, I'll tell you, he looks right in my eyes and he says, we're singing a song, and that song's Poncho and Lefty, and I won't take no for an answer. And we got up there and we sang Poncho and Lefty by Willie Nelson and Waylon Jennings or Merle Haggard or whoever the hell it is. And I love that song, but you were adamant, if we're singing, we're singing Poncho and Lefty, which was a fun times back then.
8: Yeah, and we sang it in the key of C, even though it's in the key of B.
0: I'm sure it wasn't pretty. So before we let you go, Clay, what is it that you call sports for a living? So does that mean when you're away from it, you shut it completely off, or is there something that's grabbing you right now that you're into right now?
8: I keep an eye on the Twins. That's the team that I'm never gonna not follow.
0: Mm-hmm.
8: I'm hoping the second half they can get hot like they did in the spring and go on a run, because you know what are they, four out in the wild card or something like that?
0: So, yeah.
8: They need to make some hay against Colorado, because that's the team they need to beat up on. Let's see how they start, and you know, hopefully it'll propel them here in the second half. But I'll admit, I don't watch as much sports as you might think.
0: Yeah,
8: I have to kind of get away from it. Randy knows this. I mean, you know, after you get out the 10 o'clock news, Randy, did you go home and watch the replay of a ball game? Probably not. You know, I just after getting home from a baseball trip or a football trip, I'm not spending all Sunday afternoon watching the NFL. I'll keep my nose in it to know what's going on for the day. But I'm not digesting three hours or 6 hours of football games.
0: No.
2: I agree with that 100%. People assume, too, that I watch everything. I watch all the sports on TV, and that's the last thing I wanted to do. And that's even the last thing I want to do now sometimes.
0: Well, how many times have we said it? I mean, when we walk away from the radio station, it's not like I immediately want to hear someone else's radio show. Every day when we leave here, I want to stay away from radio as much as possible until the next morning. And it is concerning what you told us, Clay, about how network television numbers are back. And that is concerning. I mean, radio's thriving. So,
3: especially in the Twin Cities.
0: Yes.
3: Greater Northland area.
0: Oh, my God. Clay, thank you very much for taking the time to rap with us. Good luck. Tell your boy good luck at the county fair.
3: Yeah, and it's good talking with you guys.
0: And holler at us anytime. We love talking to you.
3: Well, we'll do. Have a good summer, guys.
0: Thank Clay.
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2: We are finally starting to learn more things we can do to keep our brains sharp as we age. A lot of people think crossword puzzles or Sudoku might do the trick, but the science doesn't really bear that out. What one recent study found, though, was that a certain type of brain training seems to have a significant impact on cognition as we get older. It wasn't memory or even problem-solving tasks that moved the needle. It was an interactive computerized game that tested the ability to recognize two separate images in faster and faster sequences. It's what we call a task of divided attention, in which you don't have a conscious strategy on how to improve. That's according to the study's lead author. You're just trying to do the best you can to figure out how to divide your attention. Now, the game in this study was called Double Decision. If you want to find it and try it out yourself. I'm Dr. Sanjay Gupta, helping you live a better life.
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2: Let's give a word up to a feller here in town by the name of Emmett. Where do I have his information? Cubby, tell me what you think of this setup here. And you guys can tell me a lot about this, I'm sure. So there's a guy in town, he calls himself Emmett. 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Is that something that keeps you up at night?
3: Doesn't keep me up at night, but it is frustrating that, what used to be about $7 a month is now about $30, it seems like.
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3: Right.
4: Adds up quick.
5: I finally just canceled a few that I haven't used for a couple months, and I can't wait until something comes out that I want to watch on one of them, and I have to buy it again.
3: I got your password.
4: Sometimes you're treated better as a non-customer. Like, when you join, hey, we're going to give you all this free stuff and a wicked deal on this for a year or whatever it is.
5: Oh, that's a good point.
2: All right, so this Emmett character decided he'd go in a different direction. Didn't like the price hikes on streaming services. Didn't like the fact that apparently they constantly remove some of his favorite television shows and movies. So what did he do? He's got a pop-up movie rental business.
5: Awesome.
3: I think this is pretty cool.
4: I don't quite understand, but we'll go ahead, finish it, and I'll explain.
2: Yeah. He calls his operation Sloppy Discs, and you give him a few bucks. He shows up 4 or 5 times a month, typically at bars and coffee shops, and you can rent a DVD from him. He's got 250 DVDs. It says you can search his collection on his website. I went to the website. I can't find a single movie. But he typically brings 100 movies to each pop-up. So if you still have a DVD player, I guess this is your alternative to streaming services and all the fancy-schmancy new stuff they've got going on.
4: Well, read the prices, though.
2: Oh, okay.
4: That's why I don't fully understand how this is a better deal. I wish him nothing but success. But when I got to that, I thought, well, my goodness, I think streaming services are cheaper.
2: You give them $15, and then you can rent all the movies you want for $5 each?
4: $5 each.
3: The $15 is a deposit, so if you don't bring back the DVD, he gets to keep the $15. But when you're done renting DVDs, you get your $15 back.
4: Doesn't that seem like a lot per movie compared to a streaming service?
3: A little bit, yeah.
5: Yeah, especially because you can rent most movies for like $3.99, $4.99.
4: Yeah, and there's a couple streaming

0: you'd support anything under that theme.
1: I really do, yes.
0: Shell Jesus has texted into the program to say, I have over 1,000 DVDs. Shell Jesus. Well, hell, you should be the top competitor to this Emmett guy then. Get out there and, and rent these out to fools.
1: I have noticed a lot more people kind of going back to getting DVDs because people are realizing that these streaming services, you don't own anything, you know. They can take things away, and by having a DVD, you can physically watch it anytime you want. And people are starting to realize that by spending this money on streaming services, you don't physically own the media. You're basically just borrowing it for a charge each month.
2: I've thought about that before, but I rarely watch a movie twice.
0: Okay.
2: I'm one done for sure.
0: Oh, I can watch.
3: I have some that I used to buy digitally. I can watch it anytime. So you're saying you'd prefer to have the physical?
1: Yeah, a lot of people are saying they would prefer to have a physical copy of it that they technically own and can't be taken away because the digital thing in the cloud, it could just go away someday.
0: Okay, that's how I used to be with compact discs, even when I have no idea. What do you call these new gimmicks we can listen to music on?
1: Streaming?
0: Streaming, okay.
1: Spotify,
0: things like that, right. Even after that kicked in, I was still buying compact discs, and my friend would say, why do you buy these things when you can just punch a button on your phone? And I had a thing for a brief period of time where I had to, well, I still like having the CD itself with the cover and the lyrics and whatever pictures and information. I like that gimmick. I know it's foolish. Recently, I finally turned my DVD in. DVD player is how you say it. Recently, I turned my DVD player into a thrift store, Goodwill type of a place. And I believe I also turned in most of my DVD movies and things like that. Will I come to regret that?
1: Potentially. I don't know. We don't know.
2: You'll probably be fine.
0: I'm probably fine?
2: Yeah.
1: I gave away all my DVDs, and I just kept the ones that I know will never be on streaming services, like maybe like certain concert DVDs.
0: Oh.
1: Or, you know.
0: And you still have the DVD player.
1: I still have a DVD player for that reason.
3: Now, that's definitely an advantage to owning something, in case it just goes away.
1: Right.
3: You can't find it someplace.
0: Josh, didn't we know a guy years ago who kept all of his DVD porno movies, and there were a lot of them? Hell, we heard from Shell Jesus, who said they have... He or she has, well, I'm guessing it's a he with the Jesus name, 1,000 DVDs. Can you guys even think of what your total number was at any point?
1: I bet at one point I had about 1,000.
3: I would probably be, you know, small hundreds, 100, maybe 200, if even.
0: Wow.
2: Yeah, we never really had a lot of those. Like, when I was a kid, we never had, like, a huge... stack of DVDs or anything, maybe like 10.
3: Well, we didn't even have a VCR until I was in high school, so we never had any of that growing up. But when I got older, I would buy it, and then eventually I'd buy the ones that came with a digital copy so you could, you know, bring it with you.
0: Where in the hell did you keep 1,000 DVDs?
1: In my parents' I was a junkie back in the day. There was one of those buy, sell, trade media stores in my neighborhood where, you know, you could go and buy a used DVD that somebody else turned in for $4 or $5, you know?
0: Sure.
2: Oh, cool.
1: So I was a junkie in that. We had two big bookshelves in our basement, those Florida, you know, I can't describe it really, but two of those big bookshelves, and they were chock full of DVDs.
2: That is so cool. I was always so jealous when I went over to my friends' houses and they had stuff like that. Just like whatever movie you wanted to choose. Oh, it's so cool.
0: I maybe had 50 or so, and half were concert DVDs, band documentaries and things like that. Wrestler documentaries.
1: Oh, for sure.
0: I liked that. Mm-hmm. But anyway, 1,000 sounds like an insane amount. I just don't know where the hell I would put them and how I would justify that. Because there had to be a good percentage of those DVDs, Dana, that you never even looked at. 1,000? My God. So, but I was going to ask Josh, didn't we have a guy, maybe that worked in the building here back in the day, that had an immaculate collection of DVD porno movies, and he kept them in alphabetical order? This is a story I heard. And he would dust them off and make sure they were in pristine condition?
3: Yeah, he still does. And it's not just... movies, it's any type of porn from any genre, any year. I mean, going back to like the 40s, and he has it all in these protective sleeves, right? Dust-free sleeves.
0: He has World War II

0: born.
1: Everything. Jeez. He's got, like, he's a aficionado of all of it.
0: Magazines, VHS.
1: Boxes upon boxes, or I should say bins. You know, they're plastic bins full of them. Categorized.
0: No, I like naked movies just as much as the next guy, but that sounds like maybe he has a problem.
2: Yes, oh. That's a little scary.
1: Dude, yes. This guy, he does.
0: Masturbates, I mean, all the time.
1: Yeah. Oh, yeah, he tracks, like, how many times he's masturbated to each.
0: No, he does not. Oh, my God.
1: You know what? Actually, knowing him like I do, he might. He's very detailed.
0: That scared me.
1: Can you imagine? Oh, that was a real good session right there.
0: I just gave you the same look that I gave you in the hallway a day or two ago, didn't I?
1: Oh, yesterday?
0: Yeah. Was it yesterday?
1: Yeah, and on the way out, I messed with Nick and told him I was having lunch with a particular person. I'd say the name, but nobody listening would know who it was. But the look you gave me was half, actually three quarters disappointed dad, and one quarter, I think my friend just cracked up.
0: Yeah.
1: Like he just went insane.
0: Josh told me he was going to have lunch with a very, very, very questionable character. And I bought it because you are the type of guy who would sit down and try to help anybody.
1: And you know what? There is a part of me that would be willing to do so, but I understand it'd be a terrible idea.
3: Nick, I totally would have believed him, too, if I had been there.
0: I gave you the same look right there when you claimed the dude tracked his masturbation and kept it all on record. But sure, I'm not making that up. This guy pays closer attention to his porn collection than he does his loved ones. He watches over it. He guards it. He has a lock on all the boxes. He dusts them off. He keeps them in alphabetical. Come on.
2: That's a little scary. I don't like that. Dana, I don't know how... If I were you and I had that many DVDs, I don't think I would have gotten rid of them. Because it sounds like something like that is awesome. Like, that's different. Did it hurt when you got rid of them?
3: Not really, to be honest. I mean, because a lot of them were, I mean, like, when am I going to watch Rat Race again? You know, that type of thing. So, no, it didn't really sting too much. I kind of just downsized over time. It wasn't like I just dumped off 1,000 DVDs at Goodwill in one sitting. I kind of just, as I moved, I was like, okay, am I going to watch this again? No, probably not.
0: So it was a slow process of eliminating these. Because if I worked at Goodwill and you walked in with a bucket of 1,000 DVDs, I might choke slam you. Because I know as an employee, I'm going to spend the rest of my friggin' day sorting through these.
1: Yeah, making sure that the DVD matches the case, exactly. Making sure it's not scratched. Now, Dana, the statute of limitations is by far run out. And it's you're already smiling. I think you know where I'm going with this. The company is no longer in existence. You worked at Blockbuster.
3: Yeah.
1: How many of those videos did you steal?
3: Well, we got a lot of them for free. We did.
1: They just gave you some?
3: Yeah, because, you know, they start off with, you know, 100 copies of Kill Bill when it first comes out, and then they whittle it down, they try to sell some, and then when they get to a point where it's like, all right, we have this stack of Kill Bill DVDs, we're never going to sell, and then employees could have them. So, yeah, I did. I didn't steal any, but I did get a lot of the collection from working at Blockbuster.
2: Oh, I would have stolen so many.
3: Yeah, a lot of people did, actually, and I would just watch them do it.
0: We have some people in our listening audience who have or had an incredible collection of home entertainment. High Hopes McGee Jesus. I own 500 DVDs, 100 TV box sets. Oh, I think he means like a complete collection of a television show.
1: I used to have some of those.
3: Yeah.
1: Sure.
0: Oh, yeah.
1: That was great. I mean, before you could watch, stream them.
0: I had All in the Family. I had Good Times, the complete box set. I wish I could tell you I got through. I had Beavis and Butthead, but I never got through most of it. 700 digital movies, says High Hopes McGee. Jesus.
1: I can understand the nostalgia, though, because I'm kind of going that way with books now, where before I would just read them on a tablet or something like that, and now I'm buying them. Mostly going to the library, but buying some. Because, you know, if there's a particular author you like, you can buy their new book usually for no extra cost. It would be autographed if you're interested. So I do a lot of that for some of my favorite authors.
2: I will always prefer a physical book. Mostly, it doesn't hit the same when you read it on like your phone I hear tablet.
3: And I sometimes, it's nice to give your eyes a break, too, at some point from staring at a screen.
1: It's just, you know, for me, it was like, well, then I could have a ton of books on this thing for whatever I'm into, you know, at the time. So I did really enjoy that, but now I'm getting back more into the regular ones. Gunslinger Hippie Jesus said he inherited his great aunt's vintage VHS porno collection, which included a copy of Jane Bond meets Octopussy. I bet that was a classic.
0: Sounds good. Probably a lot of Peter North and Christy Canyon involved in those vintage porno movies. One of our listeners has over 3,000 DVDs in their home right now.
1: Man.
0: Many people are texting in to say that they have 1,000 DVDs.
1: That's the type of mosh pit I like to be in.
0: Highest number possible. So, yeah, anyway, I'm a little upset that I couldn't find, again, we started talking about this dude named Emmett here in town, who goes bar to bar, coffee shop, and sets up his pop-up DVD rental business called Sloppy Discs. I was a little upset when I looked on his website. It says right here, you can look at his collection. He's got 250 DVDs to choose from. It says you can look at his collection on his website. I couldn't find any of them. I wanted to know if he had Angel or Avenging Angel on DVD. You guys probably don't remember the Angel movie series.
1: I remember you talking about it, but I can't say I...
0: My brother and I fell in love with the Angel movie series when we were probably, I don't know, 7th or 8th grade kids. It was on HBO. It's about a hooker, and she's hot, and all of her friends are hot, and so they're naked most of the movie. And there's a killer on the loose killing all the prostitutes, but Angel and her friends solve the crime. I was hoping maybe he'd have a copy of Body Double.
3: Body Double. I'm looking at the list right now. I was able to pull it up.
0: How the hell did you find it? Does he have Body Double?
3: He does not have Body Double.
0: Well, then forget it.
3: Does not have Angel.
1: Does he get new ones for a rental, or are these just the older movies?
3: I'm trying to look right now. It's all in alphabetical order. You know, Almost Famous, Apocalypse Now, Atonement. I don't know
0: Atonement, but certainly Apocalypse Now.
2: I don't recognize any of the movies.
0: Unbelievable. Some
1: Apocalypse Now?
2: No, in his. He has like a picture of him sitting at his at his little
3: here, I'll
2: table
3: send
2: here.
3: The link.
2: And the like the movies that are up front that he seems to be, you know, most proud of, I don't recognize any of them.
0: Well, that's your problem.
2: Like Monkey Man? What's Monkey Man?
0: Do you guys know that? Man?
2: Hugo, the Wizard. Well, there's the Wizard of Oz, but.
0: Well, maybe he's showing off bizarre movies on purpose for a joke. But I'm telling you one more time, I thought everyone was getting rid of this stuff. Our listeners, some of our listeners, as I'm reading text, wow, you have an immense collection of movies and this and that on DVD, on VHS. Wow-a-wee-wa.
1: This guy's website's pretty cool. You did.
0: I must have clicked on the wrong thing or something.
1: Yeah, you must have.
0: The one I was on had no information at all. It had one picture of the man, and it mentioned a pop-up or two.
2: Of course, he has the Fast and Furious franchise.
1: But it doesn't look like he has all of them, Dana.
3: Looks like the only one who's missing is Too Fast, Too Furious.
2: Maybe you could sell it to him for
1: does that
2: a
1: bother
2: huge
1: you?
2: Number.
3: I got copies for him.
0: Here's a question that, Josh, maybe you can answer. And the text message begins with this. Question.
1: That's my favorite way to start.
0: Yeah. Do the newest PlayStation and Xbox play DVDs like the old ones?
1: You know what? I was going to ask that, too. We have an Xbox, the latest version. My son plays it. I don't. I think it plays DVDs.
0: Okay.
1: You have a PlayStation, don't you, Ashley?
2: I have an Xbox One.
1: Oh,
2: and
1: Xbox.
2: It plays DVDs. It doesn't really like anything that's not Blu-ray. It looks like crap.
1: I mean, do they even sell them at Target or Best Buy anymore? I know I've seen them like within the last couple of years, and their section where they sell them is tiny now compared to what it used to be. I did used to love walking up and down those aisles.
3: Oh, that was the best.
2: They sell them at Walmart, but they're usually in just like a huge bin in the middle of the aisle.
3: And you dig through the movies that, you know, even like TNT wouldn't play at midnight.
2: I've gotten a little, you know, crazy, and I'm like, I might as well look through that, and I've bought a couple movies, and I found them the other day. They're still wrapped. I haven't watched them at all.
0: Welding While Ginger Jesus has texted in to say, comment. I have 750 books, he says, and he claims that's enough to meet the legal definition of a library.
1: Oh, that's cool.
0: You know who I need to ask? My take it easy, Cubby. my sister. I wonder how many books she owns. I wonder if it can top the 750 that Welding While Ginger Jesus has in his home. My sister has. It's just, it's obscene.
2: I'm so jealous. I want more books like that. They're
0: and
2: so expensive, though.
0: My mother also is buried in useless, boring books. People are telling me I can watch Body Double. I was going through a couple of my favorite movies from the 80s, and I loved Angel, Avenging Angel, Body Double. People are telling me I can watch that on Tubi or other things that I don't understand. So I can find these movies if I want to.
1: I'm like you, Ashley, though. I noticed when I bought all these movies when I was younger that I never rewatched them. Comedies I'll rewatch, but that's about it. So it just kind of became a waste of money.
2: The only time I ever rewatched movies was when I didn't have Wi-Fi yet. When I lived in Minneapolis for a little bit, I was like, well, what the heck am I supposed to do? I can't watch TV. I don't have Wi-Fi. And I thought, oh, my gosh, I have DVDs. And I watched The Simpson movie, I think, like 10 times a week at least.
1: You'll likely
2: so boring.
1: When your kid gets older, you'll likely show him some of your favorite movies. So that's, we've rewatched some of those.
2: I'm so excited to do that. I'm really excited. I've told my husband I want him to grow up on like the cartoons we used to watch. So I'm excited to play like Rugrats, Looney Tunes, stuff like that.
0: I still rewatch movies all the time. My God, once a week I watch Tombstone or Young Guns. Didn't you say you were going to send us some links on this Emmett guy? I don't see anything.
3: Oh, I sent him to Josh and Ashley. I don't know if you know. Do you want me to send it to your email?
1: Yeah. No, he doesn't do the other deal.
3: Yeah, it doesn't. Okay.
0: I want to see what this guy's got. Okay.
1: So someone's like, oh, you guys are talking a lot about DVDs. Do you like CDs?
0: I do.
1: Yeah, I also love CDs. Get back to us with more on that.
0: Yes, we love
1: CDs. We love CDs.
0: Especially
1: fitness CDs. If I could listen to a fitness CD.
0: Why do you ask? Text us. Why do you ask if we like CDs? Was there a movie or a concert movie, if that's how you say it, that you watched regularly when you were a kid?
1: Yes.
0: Regularly. What was it?
1: There's a couple. Spaceballs. Watched that a ton over and over and over. And the movie Rad. The BMX movie Rad. We watched that
0: a
1: ton.
0: Okay.
2: Mine was Tommy Boy.
0: Watched the
2: heck out of that.
1: That's a good one.
0: When I was in junior high and high school, just about every day when I got home from school, I would watch Kiss Animalize Live, which was a concert they released in 1985 of them playing a live show in Detroit. And my pal Dane, almost every day for 3 or 4 years, we would go back to my house after school and watch that concert VHS tape. We knew every... It was sick. And then actually, maybe towards the end of high school, we flipped over to Guns N' Roses Live from the Ritz, which came out in 88. We would also squeeze in our regular cartoons, you know, things like Tom and Jerry was a big one. But I don't know. I don't know what it says about me, but every single day we would watch at least some of that Kiss or Guns N' Roses Live concert footage.
1: I watch a lot of that on YouTube now. Been watching a lot.
0: That's very easy to do now.
2: I've never wanted to tell you guys because I thought you would be disappointed in me, but I absolutely hate live music like that. Like listening to it on YouTube or on DVD. I hate the crowd noise. I hate the sound quality. I can't do it.
1: You sometimes the sound quality sucks, but other times it's great.
0: You don't like live music?
2: No. Well, like if I'm in person, yeah, absolutely.
0: But listening to a live record?
2: Nope, never liked it.
0: That's one of my favorite things in the whole world is a live record.
1: You don't like the little differences or...
2: Exactly, yeah.
0: Really?
1: The crowd noise? You don't like when they really get into a certain part of a song? You don't like that?
2: No, yeah, I hate it.
0: I think you might be out of your friggin' mind.
1: Okay, we got an update. Somebody texted in earlier and asked us our thoughts on CDs. All of us were very favorable on CDs.
0: Yeah.
1: And he just wrote back, CDs nuts!
0: Son of a bitch, bastard, low life, sneaky.
1: Why do we fall for that every time?
0: Underhanded, classless. Ashley, you've never heard the intro to Iron Maiden's live record, Rock in Rio?
2: I don't believe so. Well, I probably have because played I imagine it. We've played it here.
0: It will change. I'm surprised. They hit the there's, what, 120,000 people at the show or something? Iron Maiden. This was on their Brave New World tour. Hell, this is 25 years ago. There's 100-some-odd thousand people there. They hit the intro music, and the crowd becomes so loud, it sounds like a war is happening. And then somehow they get even louder, and it's one of the coolest things I've ever heard. We've got to spend more time together. I can't understand anybody who doesn't like live music on record, you know, whether you're listening to it on a boombox, on a Walkman, whatever, on your cell phone. Oh, my damn.
2: I guess I've seen a couple videos of things like that, and that usually sends chills down my spine. But
1: yeah, that's exactly
2: I think it's
1: right.
2: Because I can physically see it, and I'm like, oh, my gosh. Like, look at how happy the artist is and how excited the crowd is. I think I might need that visual to go along with it.
1: So even bands you love.
2: Yeah, I will always skip their live song if they have one on the album.
1: That's weird. I used to buy those all the time. Anytime a band I liked had a live CD, I wanted to listen to that immediately.
0: Oh, yeah.
4: Half-assed morning show.
5: That escalated quickly. I mean, that really got out of hand fast.
6: It jumped up a notch.
5: It did, didn't it?
7: Yeah, I stabbed a man in the heart.
5: I saw that. Brick killed a guy. Did you throw a trident?
7: Yeah, there were horses and a man on fire, and I killed a guy with a trident.
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0: Better Life with Dr. Sanjay Gupta.
1: So-called superagers, they are an enviable segment of the population. People who are older than 80, whose brains function like someone a fraction of their age. It's true, a lot of these people have genetics on their side, but more and more research is bearing out the idea that people who practice good brain health also slow their cognitive decline. Dr. Richard Isaacson, a pioneer in the Alzheimer's space, told us that, quote, his studies have found lifestyle changes including diet, exercise, reducing stress and optimizing sleep, along with managing vascular risk factors with certain medications, can actually help grow brain areas and also reduce telltale signs of Alzheimer's, such as tau tangles and amyloid plaques. What else helps? Staying social, surrounding yourself with family and friends, and maybe even volunteering for a real sense of purpose. I'm Dr. Sanjay Gupta, helping you live a better life.
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3: 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That's where you've landed here, and we appreciate it quite a bit. C. Willie Miles is live in studio. Anything new over there, C. Willie?
4: What do you mean?
5: Who's asking?
4: What are you, a snitch?
3: What do you got? What do you got going on?
4: Oh, this weekend, actually, I'm going to be down in Faribault.
3: Oh, yeah.
4: At the Paradise Center for the Arts, and then around Thanksgiving, the Tuesday before Thanksgiving, I'm at my annual Thanksgiving comedy show at Fong's Event Center in Prior Lake.
3: Right.
5: I went to a bar wrestling show in Faribault a couple weeks ago, see William Miles. It's probably best to not bring up my name.
6: They want to know where you're at.
4: That would be the first name I'll bring up on stage. I heard Dana was here.
5: If you need his phone number, I know where to find him.
6: Yeah, I guess if you're ever someplace in Faribault and things don't go well, you know, for anybody listening right now, just say, there goes Dana. And then you can make a run for it.
3: There'll be a chase, and you'll get away scot-free. Is that Faribault show sold out, C. Willie?
4: No, it's not sold out. I would love it to be sold out. We got a few tickets left, so if you're down in the Owatonna, Northfield, Elko area down there.
3: Sure.
4: What is that, Montgomery? Come on down. Come on. I mean, this is just right down the freeway, man. It's like 5 minutes.
6: Can we even throw in Lakeville?
4: Lakeville. Absolutely. I have friends that's coming down from Lakeville, actually. Oh. Lakeville and what's that? Farmington,
3: Rosemount.
4: Right.
3: That whole mess.
4: Yeah, that whole quad.
3: It's a terrible mess
4: whole
3: down there.
4: Whole quad over there. Come on down to
3: see Willie Miles live in Faribault this weekend. Outstanding. All right, it's always nice to have you in.
4: Oh, I love stopping in and seeing you guys.
3: Love having you in, Stu. You, everyone here want to go ahead with a little bit of a quiz on some of the most popular, best-selling items ever. Let's play These Are Some of the Most Popular Things Ever and see how you do. Shout out your answer if you have one. I'm not just talking to C. Willie Miles. Every damn last one of you.
4: Whew, I thought I'd take this test by myself.
3: Let's play These Are Some of the Most Popular Things Ever, okay? The most popular best-selling album. Go.
6: Michael Jackson, Thriller?
3: Cubby's right.
7: Oh, I thought it was the Eagles' greatest hit.
4: Wow.
6: Oh, yeah, yeah. Maybe that should have been my answer, but I guess I guess you're right.
7: The bell. Yeah.
4: I guess I was right.
3: Michael Jackson's Thriller from 1982 sold, where does it set right now? 70 million copies?
4: Would have been 7 million one, but I stole mine.
7: Nice.
4: So sorry.
6: And you didn't get caught. I got caught the one time I stole something.
5: At least you stole a good album.
6: Exactly. That's true.
3: Exactly. You stole Thriller from who?
4: I can't. They're still alive.
3: And here's the thing. You weren't a kid at the time. Now, no. In 1982, I was 12 years old, 11 years old.
4: Where I was in St. Cloud.
3: And you stole.
6: You're in college.
4: Let it go, Nick. Let it go.
6: Again, who's asking?
4: Right.
3: See, that pisses me off because, as I've mentioned before on this radio program, one of the only real problems I ever had at a beer party when I was 19, 20 years old is some douchebag stole all of my Rod Stewart records. Right. So you were that guy that would sneak to your house party? Weep! You snatched Thriller right out the...
4: Unfortunately, it was not at a house party.
3: Oh, from the record store.
4: Mm.
3: From the record store.
4: Are you wearing a wire?
3: It's 50 years ago.
4: I know, but I'm a legend in St. Cloud, man. I can't go back there.
3: We don't want to ruin your image.
4: There you go. Let's keep it.
3: Global phenomenon. Thriller is a bestseller. What's the most popular best-selling poster ever?
6: Always.
5: Starface?
6: Farrah Fawcett.
4: Farrah Fawcett.
6: Yep.
3: Nice job, C. Willie Miles and Josh. Good guess on the Scarface because there seemed like a stretch of time where I couldn't walk into any single guy's apartment or house without seeing the Scarface movie poster on the wall.
5: Yes, C. Willie, speaking of St. Cloud State, when I went there, they basically just gave you a Scarface poster on day one when you moved into the
4: story.
5: All right, here's your room key. Here's your Scarface poster. Enjoy. Hey.
6: Yeah, here's your science book. Yeah. Everything you need for school.
4: Here's a true, this is a true story. When I came, the first poster I got in St. Cloud was Jane Kennedy.
3: Jane Kennedy, the former television host.
4: That's what I had in my bedroom at home. And one of the coaches who was recruiting me saw that. And they had that for me when I came to my dorm.
3: Oh, that's awesome.
7: Oh, nice.
4: Oh, yeah.
3: So you'd feel more at home.
4: Yeah.
3: Jane Kennedy, gorgeous.
4: Absolutely.
3: Was she?
4: Knockout.
3: Yeah. And she was on NFL Today with Brent Musburger.
4: That was my first crush.
3: Okay. Was she in a bikini in this poster?
4: Yes.
3: Oh, wee. Look that up. Can someone look that up? I'm sure you can find that on the internet, the Jane Kennedy bikini poster. A friend of mine had a Heather Thomas poster in the early 80s. Some of you might be thinking Heather Locklear. No, it wasn't. There were two Heathers that everyone was in love with in the early 80s. One was Locklear. The other was Thomas. Heather Thomas was on The Fall Guy with
4: Lee Majors.
3: Yeah, okay. Wow.
6: Jane Kennedy's attractive.
3: I thought she was smoking.
4: Oh.
3: I wonder if you can find that poster. Okay.
6: She's got a bunch, so I don't know which.
3: Farrah Fawcett's red swimsuit poster from 1976 is the most popular poster ever. 12 million copies sold in 2 hours or something like that.
4: Right.
3: Farrah Fawcett was such a knockout.
6: Didn't the bathing suit go like the Smithsonian or some museum somewhere?
3: You're right. The one-piece bathing suit that she wore was collected by the Smithsonian Museum, whatever that means. Best-selling, this is going to get a little difficult at times, but I think with some guesses you guys can come up with it. And maybe you'll even impress me and get it on your first try. Best-selling movie ever.
6: Go. It's got to be Titanic or Avatar.
3: You're right on the second try.
4: Oh, Avatar?
3: Avatar.
4: I would have went with Titanic.
3: Mm-hmm. You said that funny.
6: I liked how he said it better.
4: The Titanic.
3: Avatar had a box office gross of over $2.9 billion. Best-selling book.
6: Go. Oh, geez. If nobody gets this, you guys are all in some serious trouble.
3: Best-selling book. Go.
6: The Bible. You sinners.
5: Maybe it was the novelization of the movie Encino Man.
6: No, but the book was better than the movie.
5: That's they say.
6: Even though it's based on the movie. Man.
3: I had no premonition that Encino Man would be said out loud on today's program. The Bible. Josh, do you have any favorite stories from the Bible? You're a Catholic kid.
6: Well, I don't know about a favorite, but there's some that scared the hell out of me as a kid.
3: The best-selling book of all time is the Bible, with estimates of 5 billion copies sold and distributed worldwide. Best-selling shoe.
6: Air Jordan. Or maybe that's probably not specific enough. I don't know the models.
7: Yeah, okay. Me either.
6: Okay. I was going to say like one based on Michael Jordan. The star of Encino Man.
4: Yeah.
3: I'm going to give you credit. I'm going to give you credit, Josh, because you said
4: Air Force One.
3: Oh, there you go.
6: Oh yeah.
5: They made a song about him and everything.
4: That's right.
3: She really Miles.
4: Air Force One.
3: The best-selling tennis shoe is the Air Force One from Nike or Nike. I've never been sure how to say
7: Nike. It's Nike, dude.
3: Nike.
6: Yeah, we covered this.
3: We did?
6: Yeah.
3: Nike sells over 10 million pairs of those sumbitches a year.
4: Yeah.
3: They generate over $800 million a year just from selling those silly tennis shoes.
6: So just that model.
4: Just that model.
6: Or yeah. Maybe that's wrong.
4: Yeah, and they redo it like every few years or so.
6: Huh.
3: This is good. Here we're coming up on, what do you call the holiday on Friday other than Ashley's birthday?
7: Halloween.
4: Friday.
3: Halloween. Best-selling chocolate bar, go.
6: Is it just the regular?
7: Snickers.
6: Oh, Snickers?
4: Okay. Snickers, gotta be.
3: Yep.
7: Because that's my favorite.
4: Mine, too. Because it's got everything.
7: Yeah.
3: This is where we might need a guy like you, Dana.
5: Okay.
3: Because you're kind of a dork.
5: Yeah.
3: And you're into video games and cartoons and Legos and things. Would you have any idea what the best-selling comic book of all time might be?
4: Ooh.
6: I'm going to guess a Spider-Man.
5: Or Superman.
4: Comic book.
3: No, it is not Spider-Hoss.
6: Batman?
4: No.
3: It's not Bat-Nuts.
4: It's,
5: an Avengers?
6: Fart-Man.
3: Bart-Man?
6: Fart-Man.
3: Oh, Fart-Man. Okay.
6: Howard Stern.
3: You guys are, you know, you'd eventually get there, I think, but it's X-Men.
4: X-Men.
6: I never, ever would have guessed that.
3: X-Men.
6: That'd be way down the list.
3: Who are the X-Men? Can anyone tell me?
6: Well, Wolverine.
5: Cyclops. Yep. Other one, the one with the face.
7: Hot lady.
5: Yeah.
3: Okay. I've not yet met the X-Men. I've not yet.
6: I mean, Wolverine's hot pretty lady. Awesome.
3: I haven't seen their
4: Halle Berry.
7: You know who I was talking about.
6: Beast.
3: I've yet to see their act, the X-Men.
6: Professor X.
3: It says here, X-Men number one, which was published in 1991, has since sold more than 8.2 million copies. Best-selling DVD.
6: Ooh, I know this one, Finding Nemo. Not going to be a kid one.
3: How did you know that?
6: We have it, and I think it even says on there, number one selling DVD.
3: I'm impressed.
5: Wow.
7: It's a great movie.
5: It's fine. I don't think it was... top-selling DVD of all time.
7: What?
5: Really?
7: That was a
4: well, get over it. It is.
6: It's funny that you
7: staple
6: have...
7: staple of my childhood.
6: You have more love for Encino Man than the beloved Finding Nemo.
5: Encino Man should be number one.
3: Never saw it.
6: Which one? Finding Nemo?
3: Yes.
6: Yeah, there's no reason.
4: Josh, there's no reason you would see that.
6: Unless like with your niece or nephew right. or something.
3: The best-selling DVD of all time is Finding Nemo, which sold over 38 million copies. Best-selling car...
6: Oh, it's got to be a Civic or a Corolla.
3: Toyota Corolla. We're rolling through some of the most popular things.
7: You're killing it, Josh.
3: Yeah, Josh rules.
6: No.
3: Oh, let me just give you some more information on the Corolla. It sold over 50 million of those pigs since it was introduced in, wow, all the way back in 1966.
4: Oh, I did not know that.
3: Again, you got to be dorky. Best-selling cell phone.
5: A Nokia 2500?
6: I was going to say like
7: Blackberry,
6: yeah.
4: No.
3: I'm going to give Dana credit.
4: Yeah, it's a Nokia.
3: It's a Nokia. It's the 1100. Released in 2003, most sold phone in the world, 250 million of them. I wouldn't know one cell phone from the other. You've never heard of the Nokia 1100?
6: Just yeah, I mean, I'm looking it up. I recognize the shape, but I wouldn't have ever been able to tell you that.
3: I could never tell you the models. Like, say, what do you have in your own pocket? Do you even know? I certainly don't.
7: Oh, like an iPhone 7, I think?
4: Okay. Well, it was legendary at the time when it came out.
5: Oh, playing Snake on the Nokia? That was as good as it got.
6: Oh, yeah, yeah. Good point.
3: The iPhone 6 and 6 Plus, whatever that means, are not far behind the Nokia. They've sold 222. Best-selling toy?
6: Barbie or Hula Hoop.
3: No.
5: Star Wars toys?
3: No.
4: What did you say? Joe.
7: No. Jump rope?
3: No.
6: Broken glass. A bag of broken glass.
3: That's the cheapest toy on the list is a bag of broken glass.
7: What's a yo-yo?
3: No, all of you have had great answers. Those are all great answers. Hula hoop, Barbie, yo-yo. What'd you say, C. Willie Miles?
6: Oh, Lego.
3: Not Legos.
4: I said G.I. Joe's.
3: G.I. Joe.
6: Oh, it's a little, yeah.
3: You're going to get the answer when I say this. Think 80s.
4: Slinky.
3: Not the Slinky.
6: Transformers?
3: I don't know why you said that like you were native to Norway. I don't know why you called it a Slinky.
6: Is it Transformers?
3: It is not the Transformers. It is not a Slinky.
6: What kind of, like, can you tell, like, what kind of toy, I mean, like, the genre, maybe? Is it a team sport?
3: It's a Rubik's Cube.
6: Rubik's Cube.
5: Nice job, Josh.
6: Thank you very much.
4: Good Lord.
3: Best-selling board game. Go.
7: Oh, Monopoly.
4: It's gotta
7: be
4: Monopoly.
3: It is Monopoly. They say here that chess and checkers is really the correct answer, but purchasing data going back to the 6th century isn't very detailed.
7: I wouldn't even count those as board games.
4: That's not a game.
3: It's not a game.
4: Yeah.
3: Oh. Checkers and chess are not a game?
6: They're not?
4: Yeah,
7: I understand you use a board for checkers, but I don't know. I've never thought of it as a board game. I always think of like, Monopoly.
4: You ain't laughing when you're playing chess, man. You're serious. You're thinking. This is not a game.
7: That's true.
6: It's a war.
4: It's good intellect call. Against intellect, but Monopoly... You just trying not to lose the bank.
7: I don't know. I guess I could argue the same thing for the way I play Monopoly. It's a war.
4: Wow.
3: Yeah. I haven't played that since I was 9.
7: I bust up with the Monopoly
3: I'm
7: board.
3: Sort of thrown that despite them being played with a board, Ashley says that chess and checkers are not a board game.
7: Oh, it's just different vibes.
3: Best-selling video game, go!
6: What? A Call of Duty.
3: Tetris is the best-selling video game.
6: You can get it on everything.
4: True story.
3: Best-selling video game console.
5: PlayStation 2.
3: That's right.
8: Nintendo.
9: Soon to be Nintendo Switch, though.
7: Oh, the PlayStation 2. I thought it would be time.
6: I thought it would be something geared towards kids. So PlayStation 2. Dana, of course.
3: I'm a simple guy. I really love these little quiz games with Ollie, as I do. Yeah. But I guess the proof that I'm so simple is I enjoy hearing each of you go, it's Josh just said, Nintendo.
4: Yes.
3: And I like that part.
4: And he went, oh.
3: Yeah.
4: Oh, Nintendo.
6: I thought I had that one for sure. Nice. You always want to go for the little kid thing. Those are the ones that sell the most.
3: Josh won the game. Everyone thank Josh.
7: Thanks, Josh.
3: We'll be right back in a few minutes here. A couple minutes.
6: I knew this would turn around on me.
10: The Half-Assed Morning Show, 93X.
3: Yeah, here in a couple minutes, we're going to drop everything and race for the exits. Well, we appreciate you listening. We'll be back at 5:40 tomorrow morning. I just had a fun little give and take, Cubby, on the text machine with a listener by the name of Wisco Maple Syrup. Jesus. Will you guys show me how to send a GIF and whatnot at one point?
7: Oh, yeah, of course.
3: Sure. I'd like to be able to do that someday. It's kind of fun. So first off, Wisco Maple Syrup Jesus. What did I say a minute ago?
6: Wisco Maple Syrup Jesus.
3: That's right. He sent a picture of a... Here we are a couple days from Halloween. He sent me a picture of a couple's costume. And he says, is this a good couple's Halloween costume? It's not of him and his wife. It's just a random picture. The dude is covered in leaves, and the woman has a t-shirt on that says, leaf blower. So he sent that. Is this a good couple's costume? And I wrote back in all caps, and I mean this, I wrote back, there is no good couple's costume. All caps with plenty of exclamation points. Josh, he returned with a GIF of Urkel from Family Matters, and Urkel is flinching, and in the GIF he's saying, well, you don't have to yell.
6: Oh, I've seen that one.
3: I've had a good time this morning, but that made the last 10 minutes of the show for me. That's very funny. Someone show me how to send a GIF to someone else. Before we go, see Willie Miles.
4: Yes, sir.
3: And the rest of you, tell me, speaking of text messages, is this listener just misinformed, or is this a terrible joke of some sort? We were talking about Farrah Fawcett a little while ago. She has the best-selling poster in the history of mankind. Her 1976 red bikini poster sold 12.5 million in an hour and a half. A listener texted in to say, anyone catch the new Farrah Fawcett movie released this year? I believe it's on Amazon Prime. She's totally nude. She looks just as good today as she did back then. Bro, she's dead.
4: Dead. All the way.
3: All the way fully.
7: Yeah, I have no idea what he's talking about.
3: What are you...
8: Huh. I don't know.
3: Yeah, she's dead.
4: Yeah.
3: Farrah? Talk to you tomorrow morning, I guess.
7: Sorry to break it to you.
6: I'm Googling.
4: I mean, I'm going to look it up. I'm pretty sure she's dead.
6: I mean, yeah, she's definitely dead.
4: Right. Maybe nearly they held on to the movie.
6: Nearly two decades ago,
4: right,
6: I think.
4: Right, maybe they just...
6: That's what I'm wondering. Did they hold on to a movie?
4: Release it.
3: Get back to
6: me. Oh, yeah. Okay, so here.
3: What?
6: There is a short film called Baby, which just uses archival footage.
3: Oh.
6: It tells a... Okay, so she's a part of it somehow.
3: It's her life story?
6: I don't know.
3: All right.
6: I'm trying to see what exactly it's about.
3: I mean, I have that problem now and again. I forget who's come and gone.
4: Right.
3: I forget who's still around.
6: Didn't she die on the same day as Michael Jackson?
3: Jeez.
6: Talking about both of them?
3: Really?
6: Maybe I can Google
3: 20 years? So you're telling me that both Farrah Fawcett and Mike have been dead for 20 years?
6: I think it was like 2009.
3: So 15.
9: June 25th, 2009.
6: So it was the same day.
9: I don't know what day Michael Jackson died.
3: All right. Look at Mike. Okay, Farrah's been dead now for 16 years, if my arithmetic is correct.
9: Yeah, same day.
3: Mike's been gone for 16 years?
4: My God.
6: He was only like 50, wasn't he? He was crazy.
4: Yeah, yeah.
3: He was, I don't know, maybe, was he 60 yet? He wasn't 60.
4: No, he wasn't 60.
6: I think he was 50.
4: Like 50.
6: Yeah, I thought he was pretty young.
3: Jeez Louise.
4: I just saw him on TV the other day.
3: Yeah, me too. Me too. There you go. I just wanted to clear that up. I wasn't sure if that listener had completely lost his his mind. So see Willie Miles this weekend in Faribault, Minnesota. Good luck.
4: Faribault. I'm looking forward to it. And I love those people down there. They like me.
3: Yeah.
6: Don't like Dana. No. Like see Willie.
4: I will let them know.
3: It's obvious that they like you quite a bit. Appreciate you coming in again.
6: Yeah, thanks always. For your time.
4: Always.
6: From the Luther Bloomington Kia text line, before we go, happy 30th birthday to Weirded Bearded Jesus' smoking hot wife. Happy birthday to Layla, turning the big 06 today from Dad, Minnesota Bearded Jesus. Thanks for listening this morning. Thanks for podcasting whenever you hear this. And until
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2: You know, I watched a video the other day about kids getting landlines at home. We haven't had a landline in my house in I can't even tell you how long. But seeing these parents about my age being teleported back to their own childhoods, a simpler time before screens, was really powerful. And as for the kids, they sat and had conversations with their grandparents without multitasking or being distracted by a screen. I thought this was a great way to have kids stay in touch with family members and friends without getting sucked into the smartphone era too young. Of course, you need other people close by to hop on board as well if this is something that's going to work. Perhaps most important, I realized, these relics can be a great conversation starter with your children. You can talk about what it really means to be connected in this day and age. Things have changed a lot. I'm Dr. Sanjay Gupta, helping you live a better life.
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1: Thank you so damn much for listening. Our close friends C. Willie Miles and Janelle Klein are sitting right here in studio with us. We haven't seen either one of you in a while. Have you been up to anything fun? Have you been up to anything not so fun?
2: Well, you're fresh back in town, are you not, C. Willie?
3: Yeah. Yes. I was out on the West Coast, out in Cali, where my wife, I'm a ride or die, as I call her. We were out there for over the... What was it, 4th of July?
2: Yeah. Yep.
1: We call it Independence Day. Right. Yes, Willie. It's a big thing around here.
3: It is.
1: I couldn't even remember the holiday.
3: I was just so glad to have that. We were just the downtown, man. My wife and I, we don't celebrate a lot of things. We celebrate each other. That's what we do.
1: You stop it?
4: Love a wife guy.
3: She might be listening.
2: Yeah, you're in so much trouble about something. There's something going on.
1: My God. What about you, Janelle Klein? Anything?
4: Well, I went to a Twins game, which I hadn't been in a while again. It was kind of fun.
1: Was it 104 degrees out?
4: It was hot. Yeah. It was hot. You got to have a beer or two.
1: Yeah.
4: Yeah. And then I went to my first, I wouldn't say first supper club at all, but Wisconsin supper club.
1: Sure.
4: With a group of friends, which is super fun.
1: They never
4: excited.
1: Shut up about supper clubs over there.
4: No, it's the thing. And so everybody wanted to go. And yeah, I can see why people like it. It's cool.
2: Sure.
5: I went to a few. They were pretty mid.
4: Yeah.
3: Mid.
5: I was like, dang, you guys should check out Manny's Steakhouse. What is this?
1: Oh,
3: wow.
1: As soon as a Wisconsin person comes over the border this way, the first thing they do is claim our hockey team as their own.
2: Mm-hmm.
3: Exactly.
1: Which pisses me off.
4: They
1: hate the Vikings. Yeah. They hate
3: Timberwolves.
1: They come over here and claim the Wild as their hockey team. And I've been trying to put a stop to that since the Wild became a... The second thing they do is tell us all how there's not enough supper clubs over. You need supper clubs. We have supper clubs. You don't have... Get over it.
5: The damn popovers. They won't shut up about the popovers.
4: Oh, I didn't get that.
1: Don't get me wrong. I like a supper club, but enough is enough. Really? It doesn't have to be part of your conversation every time.
2: You didn't get a popover at a supper club,
4: They
2: huh?
4: didn't have a popover.
5: Oh. That's rare.
4: I know. It's weird. Now that you say that.
3: They got good supper clubs around here. Crooners is like an awesome supper club.
1: There's not enough, though, for the Wisconsin people. They want every corner.
3: They want all... Every time they walk in a place, they want it to be a supper club.
2: We got a great one in Eagan called Jensen's. That place...
1: place is great.
3: Jensen is awesome.
1: There you go. Exactly.
3: We have classy ones, just so if you Wisconsin people...
6: Yeah, you got to wear shoes to ours.
2: Right. So you're saying quality over quantity.
3: Right. No tank tops and... Hoochie Daddy shorts.
1: Hoochie Daddy.
3: Hoochie Daddy shorts. Those are the ones that are thigh high.
1: Mm. Those are the ones that I
3: crawl up your thighs. The guys back when the McEnroe them wore them at tennis.
1: Oh,
3: back
1: I
3: in
1: see.
3: The day.
1: Yeah, when in your nuts will fall out.
3: Yeah.
1: I like it though. Yes, okay. All right, we're going to ask.
2: Your sack is showing.
1: We're going to ask Janelle and C. Willie for their help.
3: Oh.
1: Here. I don't know. Am I saying this? I think kind of help to be our moral compass this morning. I think that's the right way to say that, our moral compass. I've got a series of questions for you can play with here. Google posted the top five. I guess this is a thing. I haven't heard of it. Google posted the top five is it rude questions that we have been Googling. Has anyone jumped on Google anytime lately and asked Google if it's rude to do this or say this or do that?
2: I've never once Googled that.
5: Okay. No.
3: Okay. No.
1: Well, it's enough of a thing to where Google created a top five. Google posted the top five is it rude questions. Okay. And here they are. Is it rude to refuse a gift?
5: Yes.
1: Kind of a touchy situation.
2: It really depends.
1: It depends.
2: There's
1: I think
2: so many
1: it depends.
2: Factors there.
1: Yeah. Is it rude to refuse a gift?
3: I think so. I don't think you shouldn't refuse a gift.
1: Okay,
3: a gift
1: why?
3: Is someone's giving you something. Unless it's crack.
1: Oh my God.
3: You know.
1: And you should
3: you've refused that.
1: Because crack is illegal, it can become addictive.
3: Right.
1: All of your teeth fall out. You overdose it.

0: make an exception. You still turn it
1: nothing
0: down.
1: Nothing to do with. No. He wants nothing to do with
2: the crack.
1: You
2: don't have to use the crack.
0: You turn around and you sell it for gas money for the Lambo.
1: You sell it to a kid.
3: Oh, that's federal. You can't sell crack. Now you're going to prison. You won't even get to drive the car. Your luck is you'll sell it to a fed.
1: That kid's not going to tell anyone if you sell him some crack. He'll keep it a secret. Josh, I have considered, I've even maybe tried once or twice to turn down some of the gifts that you've given me because you're far too generous a giver. That's, I think, right. Where this gets fuzzy,
2: yeah.
1: Whether it's rude or not to refuse a gift.
0: It's my love language.
1: I know that.
2: Giving?
1: I hope you've never perceived me to be rude.
0: I don't remember you ever wanting to turn one down, though. Maybe I just ignored that.
1: Well, I mean, I think I said something like, you know, this is too much, or you shouldn't have gone this far. Maybe I didn't go all the way
3: right
1: to saying I can't accept this, but I've come pretty close. So that's what we're talking. That's why there's some gray area there. Sometimes I feel bad.
3: Right.
1: Someone gives me a gift and I think to myself, I never would have thought of this. I never would have made this effort.
3: Yeah. Can I tell you a like quick story?
1: I would love to hear.
3: Because I travel a lot and I talk about, all my shows are about just observational humor.
1: Yeah.
3: And I talk about myself a lot. Things I like, I don't like. I have people that will, I get gifts a lot out of my shows. And people, this one couple brings me instant grits because they know I love grits. Mm-hmm. I talk about it all the time.
1: Mm-hmm.
3: And so I come back to, my wife goes back to my dressing room and she sees this big box of cheesy grits. The instant grits, like in the packets.
1: Yeah.
3: And she said, where did you get those from? And I just said, this is a couple.
1: Yeah.
3: When I go to Central Minnesota, they come to all my shows and they always walk up and give me a box of grits. I have another lady that makes, I love carrot cake. Every time I come to St. Cloud, she makes me a carrot cake.
1: Dang.
3: And you know what I mean? So, like, when I say you don't turn down, like,
1: yeah.
3: I can't eat a whole cake by myself.
1: Right.
3: And I don't travel with a posse.
1: But it's a nice gesture.
3: It's a nice gesture.
1: Sure.
3: And you accept it and I appreciate it. You know what I mean?
1: Sure.
3: So that's the only reason I said it the way I said it.
1: I understand. There's different directions you can go. Janelle Klein.
2: Yes.
1: Has a man ever given you a gift that you couldn't accept because it was just too much?
0: Or maybe you worry about expectations. That's something else. You might want to turn something down.
2: I'm just always uncomfortable when you, I mean, depending on the situation, but especially if someone doesn't know you that well, like that kind of stuff that C. Willie's talking about, I don't like that. It makes me feel like I need to reciprocate and I don't know these people.
1: Yeah.
2: I just get really weird about that.
1: It's a touchy situation.
0: Here, Janelle, here's some lingerie I bought for you.
1: Like on a second date or something, has a guy gone?
0: Happy Arbor Day.
1: Ashley, did a guy ever buy you something where you went, wait a minute, dude, we're not at this point yet?
4: No, I love gifts.
1: Oh.
0: No, we're at this point.
4: Yeah, not once.
1: All right,
4: thank you very much.
3: I love it.
1: The next on this list that Google put together of the top five is it rude questions that we've been Googling. Apparently, we've been doing this. None of us, but there are people who are doing this, Googling is it rude, this and that. Is it rude to wear sunglasses indoors? Well, it's not rude, but it's douchey.
5: Right.
4: Yeah. Oh, I was just having this conversation with somebody, and it started with me talking about how guys don't remove their hats at the dinner table anymore. And I think that that's rude. I think that it's like, I love those, like, old manners like that. Like, remove your hat. It's respectful. And
0: What about at a restaurant?
4: Yeah, I think you should remove your hat. Okay. I guess it depends. Are you at like...
1: What are we at? Olson's Mercantile or something, for God's sake?
4: Yeah, it matters like what kind of restaurant you're at.
0: Well, I guess I'm picturing fast food. That's all I really go
3: to. Oh, supper club in Wisconsin.
0: Yeah, supper club, sure, I understand.
3: Take your hat off?
4: Yeah.
1: Is it rude to wear sunglasses indoors? I would say rude isn't the word. It's just obnoxious
3: and douchey.
1: Yeah.
3: Right.
0: Unless you're blind, it's kind of douchey.
4: Yeah.
5: One exception might be a funeral.
1: A funeral? Because you're crying?
5: Yeah, I've seen people wear sunglasses at funerals.
1: Oh. Okay, maybe I have as well, and I just don't remember.
3: Outside or inside?
5: Inside.
3: Huh.
1: Well, I remember the very first home game for the Minnesota Wild, Big Al and I were in a suite, and when they were going through all the pomp and circumstance of hockey being back in Minnesota, it also coincided with the recent death of a friend who would have loved to have been there. So Big Al and I both kept our sunglasses on throughout the entire

0: intro. You know what I'm talking about?
1: Yeah, sure.
0: I said, I won't look at you if you won't look at me.
2: Yeah.
3: We had a work, like a work-related movie premiere. Shoot, this is 15 or so years ago. And one of our coworkers wore sunglasses in the movie just to kind of look cool. That was his thing. There was no eye condition. They weren't prescription, nothing like that.
1: And it was like a 3D movie?
3: Yeah. No. These were sunglasses just to look cool.
0: Yeah.
4: Well, I'm in an industry where it's like people do it. They wear them indoors.
2: Oh, I bet.
4: Outdoors, well, comics in the shade, do it. At night.
0: Comics, you know, do it.
4: Oh, yeah.
0: Is it part of their image, or are they...
4: No, just trying to be cool.
0: Nerves, or trying to be cool?
4: Yeah. A lot of them are being cool. Some of them aren't very good making eye contact with people.
0: Sure.
4: So you be talking to them, and you don't know if they're looking at you or not, because they're just, they have that weirdness about them.
2: I just assume they're high. Literally every
4: that
2: single
4: too.
2: Time.
0: Sometimes if you're wearing sunglasses indoors, it means because you're high.
4: And sometimes you're wearing sunglasses indoors and you don't even know you have on sunglasses. You're so high.
0: Well, I put mine on isn't how a grown person, unless you're in Germany, that's not. I put mine on when I begin my walk out the door.
4: Right. Me too.
0: Because I'll soon be, and I do not.
3: That's out of excitement, though.
0: Yeah. I'm never outside without sunglasses on. I don't know how Josh lives a sunglasses-free life. I can't imagine how you do it.
3: I have a pair now. Our boss.
0: What?
3: Our boss gave me a pair. I wore them once.
0: How many outdoor events have we been to together where the sun is just beating us to death and Josh, no pair of sunglasses?
5: Like the boat cruise, you didn't wear sunglasses.
0: He never wears sunglasses for any reason.
4: You don't?
0: I don't know how you do it. I would go crazy.
2: You've got strong eyes.
3: Who said that? Where are you?
0: What do our guests, C. Willie Miles and Janelle Klein, know about being rude? They're two of the nicest people you'd ever want to meet, but that's the conversation we're having here. Google went ahead and posted the top 5 is it rude questions that people have searched online, I guess. This is a common thing. We covered, is it rude to refuse a gift? One guy texted in and said, I'll tell you what's rude. He said, when your girlfriend tells you, don't get me any gifts, and then you don't, and she's pissed.
2: Mm. Well, you should have figured it out after the first time, though.
4: You got to read the room there, boss.
0: So we're supposed to do the opposite?
4: Opposite.
0: The opposite. Okay. Yeah. Is it rude to wear sunglasses indoors? Yeah, that makes you a douchebag. I don't know if it makes you rude. All right, here's a tough one. Ashley, maybe you're the one to comment on this. Because you have recent experience. Is it rude to invite someone to a bridal shower and not the wedding?
2: Yes, 100%. That is so weird. Mm. That is so odd.
0: Not going to hurt my feelings, but... So if they showed up for your bridal shower, that means they've spent a few bucks on you.
2: Yes.
0: But then they're not invited to the wedding, you're going to call that rude.
2: Yeah, that's just really weird.
0: Because Cubby calls that a lucky break.
2: They're good enough to celebrate you in a smaller setting, but not at your wedding, where like you barely will even have to see them, really. You're so wrapped up in everything else.
0: I'm comfortable in, what's the word I'm looking for? I'm comfortable introducing you to a small crowd. but not everybody that I know.
1: Can't have you meeting grandma.
3: I don't want to pay for your chicken or fish when you're sitting here at the wedding reception.
2: I felt awkward when I was getting married the first time. I felt awkward inviting people to my bridal shower, like friends that weren't in the bridal party, and people told me that it was completely normal, get over it, and I did, because I've realized that it's normal, but I felt bad, like, hey, you weren't good enough to stand up there with me, but do you want to come to this thing?
0: I don't know the rules on this. Do you know the rules on this, Janelle?
5: I have no idea.
0: No?
5: But I would not be offended at any of that.
0: No.
4: Huh.
0: Is it rude? Well, this is an easy one. These are Google searches on the topic of what's rude and what's not. This is an easy one. Is it rude to stare at someone? Well, absolutely. And it kind of goes on a side tangent here. This article, it mentions that young people these days, because of texting and social media, young people are so bad at small talk that they just stare at you.
4: Yeah, some do make it weird.
2: I guess I haven't really experienced that. But I will say, like a couple of months ago, when I was still playing pool, I was at a bar with my pool league, and there was this guy playing Golden Tee, and every time I'd look up, he was staring at me, and it was, I wanted to go over there and just punch him in his face. And he just, every time he was looking at me, he looked angry. I couldn't understand what was happening.
0: Oh, man.
4: No, I get what you're saying, though. I was just, not too long ago, I was out in Virginia for my my niece's daughter. That's my grandniece, right?
3: Yeah.
0: Your grandniece.
4: Right. Yeah. So it was for her graduation. And same thing. I mean, you stand there, I'm talking to her, just trying to be a good uncle, right? And she was not looking at me. I said, hey, eyes up, here, look at me. And she, sweet girls, very smart, but you're right. They text each other so much, they don't make good eye contact. She made it weird. I was like, you know, I say, Riri, you got to look at me when I'm talking to you.
0: You know, I can relate. See, Willie Miles, a couple years ago, I was at a high school graduation party. And there was five or six teenage kids there, you know, classmates. Right. Not a big crowd. But anyway, there were five or six kids there. And I noticed that I could not understand a word they were saying. They mumbled to each other and spoke so quickly. So I went over to a group of grown people. And I said, is it me or are these young people? I can't understand. I can't make out a word they're saying. They're mumbling. They're speaking so quietly and mumbling. And someone, one of the parents said, they don't have any idea how to communicate with each other anymore. Because all they do is text and Facebook each other.
2: Yeah, being locked down for a couple of years probably did not help that situation.
0: They said the young kids, they just don't even know how to... Okay, our last question. Is it rude to go into a restaurant an hour before close?
2: An hour? No.
1: Hour's just fine.
0: Okay.
1: It's 6 minutes before they're about to shut the doors down. They've already kind of cleaned up the kitchen. Then, yeah, I think you have a point there.
2: I'd say even 30 minutes.
4: Wow.
0: You guys both... Well, wait a minute. You worked at a restaurant, Ashley. Dana, did you?
1: I've never worked in the food industry, no.
0: No. I don't. That's an hour, I like to believe.
3: I worked in a few restaurants. An hour seems fine.
2: Yeah, an hour is enough time.
0: I like to believe they still have some waffle fries back there.
4: Yeah, you can't be wrapping up an hour before it closes.
0: You can brush some waffle fries onto a plate for me at that point.
4: You only need half the grill.
0: Yeah, I hear you. Listeners are texting in saying the Gen Z kids all stare.
3: Yeah, the Gen Z stare.
0: That's a real thing?
3: Yeah.
0: Oh, you've heard of it before.
3: Yeah, there's been a few articles on it in the last week, the Gen Z.
2: Yeah, I just sent you information on that yesterday.
3: Oh, yeah, you did. Yep, you sent one too.
0: Oh! So you've been stared at before, Josh, by the young people.
4: Yeah.
3: No, I haven't experienced that.
0: Oh.
3: I haven't, I mean, one of the things they mentioned, and Ashley, I don't know if it was in the article you sent, was customer service. And I think that's just more, there's not as good customer service. I don't know if that's they don't know how to communicate. It seems like people just don't want to versus not knowing.
0: They could be staring at you, Josh, and they're wondering, why doesn't this guy have sunglasses?
3: I'm indoors.
4: He's looking directly into the sun.
2: Some Gen Zers have argued that... they just don't care about the person that they're talking to, and they're not going to pretend that they do.
3: That's my impression.
2: That they're just asking stupid questions, and it's like, yeah, all right, old dude.
0: Don't care is their answer, huh?
2: But I don't know. I mean, I'm sure you guys are the same way. I was raised to respectfully engage in small talk conversation.
4: Right. It was weird because we ate at the club the other night. I'm not going to call the kid's name, but he did. He bought us our hors d'oeuvres, and he just kind of was looking at my wife and I. We both, he's like, dude, I'm like, and when he walked away, I looked at my wife. I go, did he just make that weird? What she goes, I didn't know what to think. He was nice. He goes, clam chowder. And he handed it to me. He just stood there like I was supposed to say something to him afterwards. Like, I said, thank you.
0: Yeah.
4: Good day, sir.
2: Did he just make this weird?
4: Good day, sir.
3: And transaction concluded.
4: He just stood there for a while, like, you know, waiting for you to eat it and see if you like it or whatever. It looks yummy. And he was a nice kid, but creepy.
0: I guess I haven't noticed the staring from the younger.
4: Oh, yeah.
0: What I have noticed from one younger person that I know is, now that they've hit a certain age, and this is nothing new, whatever comes out of my mouth, in their opinion, is the stupidest thing they've ever heard in their entire life.
2: Oh.
0: Yeah. I mean, everything, not just me, but any adult, everything we say, they roll their eyes. They can't believe that they have to sit through this stupid. It's just the stupidest thing they've ever heard. Everything we say. God, but I suppose we all hit that spot at one point or another.
2: It's around like 16 years old, yeah. You couldn't tell me nothing.
0: Oh, man. Mm-hmm. Janelle Klein and C. Willie Miles, thanks very much.
5: Thanks, you guys.
4: Yep, yep.
0: We always appreciate you hanging out with us, and we'll see you by damn real soon, I hope.
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16: When I walked in this morning, I told Josh, I said, not only am I tired this morning, but I'm gas leak in the house tired.
17: I've been there before where things are just weird.
16: Yeah.
17: Your body feels extra heavy.
16: Yeah, I thought about waking up the wife and telling her to get out of the house before I left this morning because I was gas leak in the house tired. But I'm starting to feel a little better. I got this happening, that happening, you know what I mean?
17: Did you at least open a window or something on your way out?
16: No, I just kind of, I laughed to myself and I walked out.
17: I suppose. You've got life insurance. What are you worried about?
16: Gas leak in the house style tired. I hope most of you out there are feeling, you know, a touch better than that.
17: Had that happen a couple of times. You ever had a gas leak?
16: No, I remember your stories, though.
17: I've had it happen twice.
16: You had,
17: actually,
16: didn't like a worker come into the house and accidentally crack a pipe open for you?
17: Yeah, that's exactly what happened.
16: Yeah.
17: We were renting a house, and we came into the neighborhood. I'm like, oh, man, there must have been some construction going on, and somebody hit a gas line, but I don't see any vehicles anywhere.
16: Right.
17: I mean, it was overwhelming. And so I was the first one in the house, and I opened up the garage, and it was out of control. I've never experienced such a blast of that gas smell ever.
16: Ooh, that's frightening.
17: I mean, yeah, send in a joke if you want. But yeah, so, and not only that, when I opened the door from the garage into the house, I heard it. It was loud. It was really loud because right when you walked in, that's where the washer and dryer were. And so the people that owned the home had switched from a gas dryer to an electric dryer. But somehow...
16: That'll kill you right there.
17: Well, see, somehow the person forgot to put the cap on the severed line, right?
16: Yeah.
17: And so I opened some windows and I called the gas company. And I was, you know, I didn't leave. I thought I'd be fine. And they're like, you got to get out of the house, man. And
18: oh, yeah.
17: Shouldn't be making a phone call in there.
19: I'm just going to light up a heater, make a phone call quick, and see what's going on here.
17: And to their credit, the gas company got out there, I mean, crazy fast, within a few minutes. I mean, it was so fast. And so I ended up going in with the guy, and he's bringing his sniffer out, and we're going through the house, and we go up to the second floor, and he told me, he's like, dude, this was probably minutes away from an explosion, how bad this was. It was terrible.
16: Come on, that sucks.
17: And we had another time where they had to replace our water heater. It had blew up, basically. Water everywhere. They came out, and there was like a bad solder joint or something, whatever it was, and it was leaking pretty bad. That's just one where you got a headache all of a sudden, and you can kind of smell it in the utility room. Outside of that, it wasn't too terrible.
16: That's all very scary. Very scary to hear those stories. Gas and electricity scare the living hell out of me.
17: I knew enough not to turn a light on, right?
16: Right.
17: But I didn't think my cell phone would be a big deal, and they told me that's not the case.
16: A number of years ago, I was living in a garbage townhouse, although I loved the neighborhood. It was a garbage townhouse. Had some laughs, you know. I probably shouldn't. Maybe I shouldn't have even called the place garbage. It was not a fancy joint. But hell, I had some good times there. But I woke up in the middle of the night one night, and I could hear this. You know what I mean? Just a rush. That kind of a thing. Loud as hell. I didn't have any idea what the hell it was. My dog's looking out the window. He's trying to figure out what this type sound is. And when I flipped open the blinds, I got every fire department in about the in the general area across the street from my townhouse, because there's a massive gas pipe that is cracked across the street, and the gas is just pouring out and making that sound that I've been struggling to imitate. Wow, what a scene. Cherries flipping everywhere, fire trucks everywhere. Well, there's a massive gas leak across the street, directly across the street from my townhouse.
17: That's what I expected to see, because that's happened before where somebody accidentally, you know, they're digging and somebody accidentally hits a gas line of some sort.
16: Cops everywhere. You know, I wasn't the only one in this townhome setup to step out their front door, you know. This is like 2-3 o'clock in the morning, because there's cops everywhere, too. And I asked a cop, I said, should we be getting the hell out of here? And he said, I think it'll be all right. But it was kind of nerve-wracking because, like I said, the gas was pouring out of this cracked pipe with such ferocity it made this unmistakable noise. So this was the part that was kind of fun. It was nerve-wracking, no question. This was the part that was kind of fun. Eventually, about 5 or 6 firemen, with all of their heaviest gear on, line up, and they start kind of slowly creeping like a caterpillar. You know what I mean? All 6 of them in a line are creeping towards this cracked pipe. And this is the part that cracked me up. Eventually, the lead guy raises his hand up in the air to give the sign to halt. And they do. And then the lead guy kind of turns to the other fireman. He's saying something. I can't hear it. The lead guy goes to the back, and the back guy goes to the lead. And I imagine that the lead guy might have turned to the other fireman and said, hey, look, I'm not ready for this. You know what I mean?
17: I got kids, man.
16: I got kids. Can the guy, how about, has anyone in the line got more experience with this than me? And the guy in the back said, yeah, I'll take the lead.
19: Get the guy from the caboose. Get him up front here.
16: Yeah.
19: He's conductor now.
16: Lead guy said, look, I'm not built for this. I'd like to go to the back. And they all agreed that it was the right thing to do.
17: Less Jesus than Jesus. Jesus said that opening my garage door could have been an issue.
0: That's what I was thinking too.
17: I never even would have known that, because like I said, until I did that, I never even suspected it was my house.
16: Everyone knows that if you have some kind of a suspected gas leak, you notify nobody and you just get the hell out of there. But you don't tell anybody.
0: Nah.
16: You just get the hell out of there.
17: You call the guy in the back. Hey, get to the front.
16: You get to the front.
17: Local 34 Jesus said, you almost died. We work at refineries. They don't even let us carry cell phones outside of the break area because they can cause a spark and an explosion.
16: Don't get...
17: I thank you. I learned that from the person on the other end who was telling me, you got to go, man.
0: That is so funny to me that you made a phone call in the gas house.
19: Well, I don't blame him. I wouldn't have been none the wiser. Well,
0: really? I would have got the heck out of there.
17: Technically, I was already on the phone just calling to say, hey, there's a gas smell in the neighborhood, and I don't see anybody out here. So I was already talking to them.
0: Oh, all right.
17: And when I walked in, I heard it, and that's when I said, oh, shoot, this is my house.
16: You're the last guy in my life I need to get blowed up.
0: Yes.
16: There are other people in my life.
17: It was a long time ago.
16: There are a few other people in my life, if they got blowed up, hell, they got blowed up. Yeah. But I don't need you to get... But it does remind me of the story of how we met. Now that we're talking about explosions and gas issues and whatnot and terrible... It reminds me of how we met. Dana and Ashley likely remember the story. How did this work again? Oh, yeah. I decided to try skydiving. It was a stupid idea.
0: It's very weird of you.
16: Terrible idea. I decided to...
17: Yeah, it doesn't seem like you.
16: No. I decided to try skydiving. And, you know, I'm in the skydiving class, you know, that whatever they get... That for an hour, before you get in the airplane, for an hour, they tell you everything you need to know about jumping out of an airplane and skydiving. Is that what they call it? Yeah.
0: Yeah, before, and then after that, they make you sign the papers that say if you die, it's not their fault.
16: Right. And
17: it's gravity's fault.
16: So I'm all set to go, and I jump out of the airplane, right, with the parachute on my back. And as soon as I'm falling to the earth, I forget everything they taught me in the class. Everything. I don't know what to do. And as I'm screaming towards planet Earth, completely clueless as to what to do, I pass Josh, and he's shooting upwards from. And as we passed, I said, hey, do you know how to operate a parachute? And Josh says, as we pass, he says, no, do you know how to light a gas stove? So you put up with that friggin' story, and it was all just a dumb joke. Ashley even helped me with the story, and it was just a stupid joke, but it's true, and it's how Josh and I met.
17: I remember we had a gas stove growing up, and my parents would have to light it with a match.
16: Oh.
17: And I remember being nervous every
16: Woo.
17: Time.
16: Did it ever make that ba-woom
17: Oh, yeah.
16: Sound.
17: There was one time my dad came close to having no eyebrows left, for mm-hmm. sure.
19: Oh, that happened to me, Josh. I tried to light a cigarette on the stove once, and no eyebrows anymore.
17: It really took your eyebrows off?
19: It singed them. It didn't take them all the way off, but it singed them, and I had that burnt hair smell just for days.
17: Yeah.
19: No matter how much time I washed my face or washed my eyebrows, it was just burnt hair smell.
16: Cubby knows my bro, Big Al.
17: Love Big Al.
16: The next time you
17: see... He will literally give you the shirt off his back if you compliment.
16: He did. He actually took his shirt off once at a bar.
17: In a public place.
16: Handed it to John. next time you see Big Al, take a close look at him. He has no eyelashes because he burned them off on a faulty... water heater.
17: How long ago?
16: Oh, I don't know. 10, 12, 13, 14, 15 years ago.
17: Oh, they don't grow back?
16: Oh, I don't know. He might, yeah. But he did burn his eyelashes off when a water heater decided to fight him one night.
17: I just remembered we had an embarrassing moment at our current house 2 years ago, I think it was. There was a really weird, like, chemical smell in our house. Overwhelming. And it kept getting worse. And so we're looking
16: around. Your son was smoking meth in the basement?
17: No, he was too young for that. That was more, he was into heroin at the time. Yeah, the meth was later. So we were trying to figure out where the heck this is coming from. And I had my wife check the kitchen. I'm like, so you checked the stove. You checked all this stuff. She's like, yeah, there's nothing going on. So we called the fire department. So what do we do? Like, well, we'll come out and take a look. And they were in our house for, I'm going to say maybe 30 seconds. And there was a pretty big response. There was like an SUV, you know, that had like a lieutenant or something, and then they had two separate fire trucks.
16: Came to your house.
17: Yeah, out in front of our house.
16: And what the hell was it?
17: Well, apparently nobody's admitting to it, so we're going to say it was a dog, which I don't think it was a dog. Somebody turned on the burner on our stovetop, and there was a pan on top of it. And the pan was basically melting to the glass.
16: Oh, sure.
0: Oh, yeah, that smell.
17: And so I had never experienced that before. And
16: who blamed it on the dog?
17: Well, it's just like with flatulence at the house. The dog gets blamed. And so my wife's like, well, it must have been the dog. But I'm thinking, well, wait a minute, because it's not like
16: it wasn't
17: on
16: the
17: side of the cabinet. This is on top.
16: No.
17: So I think she forgot to turn it off.
16: And she didn't want to admit it.
17: No, I think that's what it was. But I'll tell you what, I understand because I felt like the world's biggest dumbass. I couldn't stop apologizing. And I would say out of the like six people that showed up, five of them were very understanding. One was not.
19: I think
17: we interrupted something. Yeah, that guy, he was not.
16: Yeah. Blaming the dog, huh? It's a weak move. So there you go. What do we got going on later today? What day is today?
17: Wednesday, remember?
16: Right.
17: Yeah, because it could be a problem.
16: Wednesdays are almost always a problem. That means Randy Shaver will join us and Brad Ryder at 7:30. You're doing all right, though, huh, Josh?
17: So far, so good.
16: Happy?
17: Of course.
16: Happy as a shift worker at a vape shop?
17: They are the happiest, I've learned.
16: Yeah, we just read that, didn't we? Shift worker. I guess I'd never thought of what that means. Shift worker means an hourly worker. Did you guys all know that?
0: Yeah. That was like the most miserable I ever was. That's surprising.
16: You did not enjoy being an hourly worker?
0: No, not at all. It was so awful.
16: What was so awful about it?
0: You make such crap pay and you never have like a specific set hours. You always usually have to work holidays, usually have to work the weekends.
16: Huh.
17: I guess depending on...
16: Well, in your industry, because you were in the
0: service industry. Even when I worked in retail, I hated it because of those reasons.
16: Okay. All right. I mean, I had some hourly jobs that I loved. You had a different experience. Shift worker. Hourly worker. Paid hourly, that's what that means, and I don't know if I ever knew that, but here we go.
17: A lot of those hourly jobs, at least the ones that I worked, I mean, you never had to worry about 50 hours a week or anything like that. You know, they'd want to cut you off at 39, 39 and a half.
0: Oh, a little under 30, then they don't have to give you benefits.
17: Oh, it's even under 30 now?
19: Yeah.
17: Oh, okay.
19: Oh, yeah, there's long stretch in radio where I'd work 50, 60 hours a week, but I'd have to only put 29 and a half down on the pay card.
17: I remember those days doing promotions and the, you know, everything else, for sure.
16: All right, well, here's the deal. The happiest shift workers or hourly workers are folks who work at weed or vape stores.
17: We've got one.
0: They seem chill.
19: Yeah, they do seem very kind of just content and relaxed.
17: I get confused on the terminology and what's what anymore.
16: Don't get me started on this.
17: I mean, we've had vape shops by us, but now there's like a dispensary. So, yep. And this seems like it should be an obvious answer to this question.
16: But, I have an answer.
17: Okay, go ahead.
16: No, you first ask the question.
17: So they can sell marijuana, right?
16: Okay, here's my answer. Don't care.
17: Well, and it sounds like a dumb question, but we've mentioned this before, and people text in, no, they can't do that. That's not what's going on.
0: No, they can't yet.
16: Just like...
17: So what are they dispensing?
0: They're probably... Advice? It's probably all of, like, the CBD and THC products that are, like, 5 milligrams, 10 milligrams, like the different drinks you can get, the gummies.
17: Right. So isn't that weed? Okay, I'm sorry to even bring it up.
16: Don't even bother. Don't even bother.
17: It's confusing.
16: The whole friggin' thing has been confusing from the get-go. I'm so friggin' tired of trying to figure out what is legal and what's not and what you can sell and 10% of this and gummy
17: it's
16: this.
17: So weird.
16: I'm just done with it.
17: When they're like, hey, it's legalized. People text, well, no, it's not
16: right.
17: Legalized.
16: Just walk in and find out. Because at this point, don't care, to quote the late great Jay Cutler. Vape and weed store employees are just the tap dancing happiest sumbitches of all the hourly workers. And great for them. It says here, 92% of weed and vape store employees feel, quote, good about their job. Some of them even said they feel amazing.
19: They're very helpful. The first time I walked into one of those places, I was kind of nervous, intimidated, because I'm like kind of like you guys. I know jack crap about any of that stuff. And they were just so happy to... pardon the pun, dispense knowledge and be like, you know, teach you about it. They just seem so passionate and happy and wanting to educate people about it.
17: I could kind of see, even though I don't partake, I could see it being fun because, you know, those all those different strains and names and stuff like that. It'd be kind of fun to learn some of that. And like you said, if you want, what kind of high you looking for?
19: Yeah.
17: And
19: mm-hmm.
17: be able to tell them, well, this is what you need.
0: The last time I went to a dispensary, it wasn't as fun as it was like a couple of years before that. Like they were all, they just seemed like they were bored with their job. And then the girl that helped me, she had like the most hickeys I've ever seen on somebody's neck.
17: Oh, I mean, was she a teenager?
16: She was hickey age.
0: But yeah. I just like, you couldn't not look at them. They were so distracting. And I think she kind of felt bad about having so many on her neck because she gave me a really good deal.
16: Friggin' hickeys.
0: I was like, what happened to you?
16: They'll bring you to your damn knees. You know who else is awful happy in their hourly job? Right up there with the weed and vape people. Caterers.
17: That surprises me because I've known a couple and they didn't like it. They said they served in restaurants. They liked that a lot better than catering.
0: Yeah, the tip situation is always weird, too.
17: That's what they brought up.
0: Yeah.
16: Those in cafes and coffee shops are, according to this information in front of us, happier than hell with their hourly gig. Those at cafes and coffee shops.
0: Also, I met the happiest girl in the world at a coffee shop the other day. I mean, I went home and I had to tell my husband about it. It was so out of the ordinary. I've never seen somebody that smiley and that happy to just be alive. Made my day.
16: Well, that's awesome. Great.
17: That can make your day.
16: They're awful happy at the dentist's office and at the gym.
17: The gym? Gym.
16: Gym. Gyms. G-Y-M?
17: Gyms? Gyms.
16: Gym. I told you about my one time walking into a weed store.
0: Oh, yeah.
16: That friggin' guy. I mean, he didn't strike me as terribly happy.
0: Maybe he was just that high.
16: Yeah, this was in what do you call that state?
17: Colorado.
16: This was in Colorado. We walked into some legit weed store. I mean, I didn't buy anything because I don't give two pumps about weed, but the people I was hanging out with, they wanted to buy some real grass, or as real as it gets at a store in Colorado, and I don't care how real it gets anywhere. But we walked in, and this dude at the front desk, and he was the only person at the front desk, was sitting in a chair with his feet up on the desk, and he was reclined as far back as you can be without technically laying down. You know what I mean? Recline all the way back.
17: I get that way around here sometimes.
0: Yeah.
16: You can't help it. It's comfortable. But we walk in. He says nothing. He looks at us. We look at him. He continues to look at us. We continue to look at him. Because we don't know what we're doing there. We would like some type of guidance here. He continues just to lay completely back in his chair and just lock eyes with us. And then after a certain amount of time, he says this. Yeah. And we said, well, we want to go buy some weed. Oh. And he kind of had to ring us in, you know, hit a buzzer. And yeah. Whatever.
17: All right. Mouse and Cheeses Jesus has cleared up the whole legal hullabaloo.
0: Hullabaloo?
16: Hullaboo, I think, is...
17: About marijuana.
16: Rigmarole?
17: He said, last I heard, you can't sell weed, but weed can lane split in slow traffic.
19: Oh, there it is.
17: That makes sense.
16: I love it. All right, other folks that are happy with their hourly gig, their shift worker type of job. Oh, who else is happy? Folks that work at community centers. I don't know what that means. Folks that work at sit-down restaurants, gun shops, pharmacies. And mixed reviews working at a pharmacy.
0: Yeah, I've never really seen that happy of people working at the pharmacy.
17: Really, I went to one recently and they were awesome. They were all in such good moods and so helpful. And
0: I never get that.
17: Hy-Vee and Egan. Check it out.
19: Always long lines and crabby people. That's my experience.
17: Really?
19: Mm-hmm.
17: Maybe they just aren't on their medications.
0: Why is there always somebody in the front of the line that can't understand what's going on with, like, their insurance card? It's like 30 minutes. I'm like, come on. Haven't you done this before? This is like your 10th time picking up this medication.
16: I never go there alone. I'll tell you that much, because I can't figure out what they're talking about. And I always have to bring another grown person with me. So I'm probably that guy who's holding up the line if I'm ever alone, because I don't understand what's happening.
0: You got to bring a chaperone.
16: I don't know. Insurance card? What do you mean? All right. What a crowd we have out there. It's going to be a beautiful Wednesday. We'll be visited later, like I was saying, by Randy Shaver and Brad Ryder. Am I missing anything, Josh?
17: Hullabaloo. Thank you to Off-Road Snapper Jesus.
16: Yeah. That's right. That was it. We were missing a syllable.
17: I had it and I lost it.
16: You were saying hullaboo. We meant to say hullabaloo.
17: Appreciate.
16: Yeah. The brotherhood and sisterhood are always willing to help
17: They're
16: us
17: smart.
16: Out. And you're getting other text messages here, Josh, saying how much folks enjoy the Hy-Vee in Egan.
17: Oh, really? Yeah, yeah. I love it. I've met some 93X listeners there before. Yeah, I love that place.
16: What's so great about it?
17: What do you need some groceries?
16: Yes.
17: They got them.
19: Yeah. Want to go sit down and have a burger? They got a bar.
17: Yeah, you can do that. The restaurant's good. Yeah, you like just basically, what do they call it, like in a mall food court?
19: Yeah.
17: Got something like that.
19: Mm.
17: Do you want a Vikings jersey? Yeah, they got that.
16: I've noticed that. Yeah. If you want to deck yourself out with some gear from the local ball clubs, they'll hook you up with that.
17: You got an EV and you want to plug that in and charge that thing? Go ahead. They got that.
16: An EV?
17: Yeah.
16: You know what I want? I want a big fat-ass bucket of chocolate chip ice cream.
17: Oh, they got that.
16: Okay, good.
17: Hey, you want to maybe grab some barbecue on the way in on a giant, awesome-looking smoker? A lot of times they got that out there.
0: What?
16: That's what we're talking about. Absolutely wonderful.
3: Well, polish up your dog schlong, because you're about to score. If your job is scoring, you'll never work a day in your life.
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Tim Montana will do the honors, opening up for Bush and Creed at the 93X Half Fast Summer Bash July 16th. 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I got you a free pair of tickets today. Let's sweat together this summer. Next chance. We'll get to those tickets here after 11.

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9: Getting your heart broken can be really rough. 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

Mike Shinoda was just discussing his decision, or their decision, I should say, to have Emily Armstrong front the band. I guess they could have gotten a Chester Bennington lookalike from a Linkin Park tribute band they respected. But that would be a little tacky, right? This isn't Journey. No, Emily Armstrong is the perfect fit for the band going forward. And I'm looking forward to hearing new Linkin Park. New Dayseeker here. Crawl back to my coffin on 93X.

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0: 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Here, there, everywhere, really. When you can see Five Finger Death Punch on tour this summer, celebrating 20 years of hard-hitting hits. And, well, we want you to go. 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Hey, how about Vegas, a hometown show for FFDP? 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I've got another keyword to give you. 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
2: Dana's never been in an ice fishing shack. 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
3: Once. Huh? It was my freshman year. You know, the guys that was responsible for me took me on ice fishing, but you don't take a black kid from Alabama, don't even know what ice fishing is, out ice fishing and decide to get him into a little house that I thought was a shack, you know.
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2: They took you to Mille Lacs, you out to the dead center of that massive body of water, put you in a fishing shack.
3: Put in a fishing shack. Where I saw a hole and water coming up through the hole and a fire, and I'm thinking, wait a minute, these things did not go together. And I'm like, why do you have water coming out up of your floor? He said, dude, this is, I said, ground, actually. I said, why do you have water coming through the ground? He said, we're not underground. What do you mean we're not underground? He said, we're in a frozen lake.
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3: Yeah.
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3: And I'm looking out there, and I saw all these houses, you know, and I'm like, man, these are the poorest people I've ever seen in my life. 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
8: 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Pinterest is a huge platform. 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One psychologist we spoke to said he sees this as a reflection of parents' desire to build core capacities in their children: resilience, curiosity, self-regulation, empathy. These things don't grow automatically, but are built through lived experience. 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
6: You and I have never met, but I'm willing to bet that there is something you would like to do, but you feel like you can't, that it's too hard, that you don't deserve it. A colleague of mine recently told me about this new book called Brave Shift, 30 Mindset Changes to Transform Your Life. It's written by a woman named Michelle Carrer. Carrer says the one thing most people forget when they set a goal is to attach a reason to it. Having that reason is big, because when you don't want to do something that's necessary to reach your goal, you can go back to your reason to find the motivation you need. Try to frame your goal as something you want to achieve, as opposed to being a bad part of yourself that you want to change. That will make you more likely to succeed, as will asking for help. All of us need it, and it makes people feel good to help you achieve your goals. I'm Dr. Sanjay Gupta, helping you live a better life.
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0: We've never done this one before. I mean, we've got Brotherhood Border Bashes. 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We've got concerts galore, but we've never done a summer bash before. 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And it's inaugural year with Creed, Bush, and Tim Montana headlining Mystic Lake Amphitheater Thursday, July 16th. 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
5: All right, dude. Time out now. I don't know if I've ever heard this story. Your bachelor party consisted of what?
2: My brother, my dad, and me. We tried to go to the flight simulator, Dana, but we couldn't get in.
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2: So we ended up, I don't even want to say.
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2: 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I'm not feeling good. Leave me alone.
5: Your bachelor party, it was you, your brother, and your dad. So you didn't even make an effort to organize anything, obviously.
2: No, not at all. It was just kind of like, I wasn't going to have one for any other reason than I was 30-something. I'm like, I don't really need a bachelor party.
5: Yeah, but you should have. So the three of you pile into a van. You go to the Mall of America together.
2: Yeah, we were going to go to flight simulator. I don't know if that's still there.
5: But instead you...
2: It was a long time ago.
5: Come on!
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5: What did you friggin' guys do?
4: Did you go on roller coasters?
2: No, I don't think...
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2: Yeah, let's just say that.
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10: When it comes to the myriad reasons people don't get enough exercise, psychologist Diana Hill has heard them all. She's the author of a new book with a great title, I Know I Should Exercise, But. On a recent episode of my podcast, Chasing Life, Hill told me the number one reason people don't exercise is because they don't feel like they have enough time. She told us that she encourages people she works with to shift from an either-or mindset to a both-and mindset. Hill herself uses time at her son's baseball game to walk around the field cheering him on instead of sitting on the sidelines. She also recommends setting up your space at home, at work, in the car to facilitate movement. So every night before I go to bed, I lay out my workout clothes next to my bathroom sink so they are waiting there for me as a good reminder. I'm Dr. Sanjay Gupta, helping you live a better life.
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I tried

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get your freak on. Today is World Goth Day. And a reminder for you pasty goth girls to slather on the SPF this weekend. Summer begins. Can't wait to see these guys at the end of summer. 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

0: fine. Hey, after this rain decides to move along, we'll have a pretty nice weekend. Partly cloudy skies, high of 88 on Memorial Day. Burnt brats, brisket, beer, all to commemorate the men and women who gave their lives to give us 250 years. Cheers, the weekend begins with 93X.
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15: You and I have never met, but I'm willing to bet that there is something you would like to do, but you feel like you can't, that it's too hard, that you don't deserve it. A colleague of mine recently told me about this new book called Brave Shift, 30 Mindset Changes to Transform Your Life. It's written by a woman named Michelle Carrer. Carrer says the one thing most people forget when they set a goal is to attach a reason to it. Having that reason is big, because when you don't want to do something that's necessary to reach your goal, you can go back to your reason to find the motivation you need. Try to frame your goal as something you want to achieve, as opposed to being a bad part of yourself that you want to change. That will make you more likely to succeed, as will asking for help. All of us need it, and it makes people feel good to help you achieve your goals. I'm Dr. Sanjay Gupta, helping you live a better life.
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1: Hi, I'm Rivers Cuomo from Weezer, and this is our song, Go Away. It's your music. 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
1: Yeah, we're in our fourth decade, which is insane. Not really sure why we keep connecting from time to time, but maybe it has to do with that we like classic, timeless music and not chasing whatever happens to be going off in the

3 days grace and a 3 day weekend in front of us. What would have been filled with NASCAR racing in Charlotte with Kyle Busch, who passed on at 41. I don't follow NASCAR, but I mean, Kyle Busch was NASCAR. You didn't have to know much about racing to know his influence. 41 is so young, man. Really sad way to start the weekend. What are you up to? I'll fill you in on what's going on in and around the Twin Cities here in just a few. It's 93X.

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11: You and I have never met, but I'm willing to bet that there is something you would like to do, but you feel like you can't, that it's too hard, that you don't deserve it. A colleague of mine recently told me about this new book called Brave Shift, 30 Mindset Changes to Transform Your Life. It's written by a woman named Michelle Carrer. Carrer says the one thing most people forget when they set a goal is to attach a reason to it. Having that reason is big, because when you don't want to do something that's necessary to reach your goal, you can go back to your reason to find the motivation you need. Try to frame your goal as something you want to achieve, as opposed to being a bad part of yourself that you want to change. That will make you more likely to succeed, as will asking for help. All of us need it, and it makes people feel good to help you achieve your goals. I'm Dr. Sanjay Gupta, helping you live a better life.
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Find that old affliction tee. We'll take you back. Back. Way back. This was certainly my MySpace song. Kicking it in the Blitz would burn it to the ground and Nickelback on 93X.

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And so the weekend begins. You're doing it with a solid party playlist. Pablo's up next to keep the rock going and hook you up with half-assed summer bash tickets by 4 o'clock. Got it? Good. Talk to you on the other side of the weekend. Leaving you with the latest from Bill Murray. Always let you down on 93X.

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Hopefully you're ready to have a solid Friday. 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
2: I'm Derek Madden. Here's what's up. Sleep Tokens, Even in Arcadia, has gone gold and netted the band 2 Grammy nominations, but you'll soon be able to hear it in a whole new way. They'll be releasing an instrumental version of the record on August 7th. The band also has instrumental versions of their first 2 albums in stores now.

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9: You know, I watched a video the other day about kids getting landlines at home. We haven't had a landline in my house in I can't even tell you how long, but seeing these parents about my age being teleported back to their own childhoods, a simpler time before screens, was really powerful. And as for the kids, they sat and had conversations with their grandparents without multitasking or being distracted by a screen. I thought this was a great way to have kids stay in touch with family members and friends without getting sucked into the smartphone era too young. Of course, you need other people close by to hop on board as well if this is something that's going to work. Perhaps most important, I realized, these relics can be a great conversation starter with your children. You can talk about what it really means to be connected in this day and age. Things have changed a lot. I'm Dr. Sanjay Gupta, helping you live a better life.

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0: moments for Michael, who just got done working and said he wanted to quit his job today, but he didn't. So I'm kind of proud of you, bro. JP, the Radio Slave, hanging out with you. And check out The Pit each and every Saturday night from 10 to midnight. Cato and Graham come in, raise some hell, trash the studios. And, of course, this week on The Pit, they're celebrating the 2000s, right? They're going to be blasting Every Time I Die, some Gojira, Norma Jean, some System of a Down, plus blowing out a ton of tickets for, you know, big shows coming up like Buried and Me going down at the Varsity Theater the 30th. And then they've got tickets for Fallujah, Killswitch Engage, Machine Head, Iron Reagan, and Havoc over at the Fillmore June 5th. So if you want to party, have a guaranteed good time, check out The Pit Saturday night from 10 until midnight right here. Coming up, 21 Pilots for Kane, driving Lyft in Minneapolis. Plus, we're going to do some Days of the New for Aaron and Blaine.
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2: We got Marcus Foligno hanging on telephone line. You know, we bust your balls about empty net goals. 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What do you make of how that game ended?
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3: 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And Karma. Karma is your boyfriend.
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3: A better life with Dr. Sanjay Gupta.
4: You know, one of the weirder things I've seen on social media lately is parents feeding their babies butter. Like whole sticks of butter. They swear that it helps them feel fuller after meals and get a good night's sleep, among other things. There's actually something to this. You know, butter is full of fat, which a rapidly growing infant needs, but eating butter all the time results in, quote, boxing out other important nutrients they need as well. Spokesperson for the Academy of Nutrition and Dietetics told us she recommends half a teaspoon to a teaspoon melted and then added to a puree. Or as they get older, you can drizzle oil or melted butter over cooked vegetables, she told us. We never say just give butter by itself, and it's not the only source of fat she would recommend. Avocados, hummus, fish, they are great sources of fat as well. And also, great foods to introduce. I'm Dr. Sanjay Gupta, helping you live a better life.
1: Thanks, Ad Wizards. We'll take it from here.
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7: Sometimes you can tell a lot about what someone wants to do offline by looking at what they do online. Let me tell you about Pinterest's first parenting trend report. Pinterest is a huge platform. They have 600 million monthly users, 80 billion searches per month. The report found a shift from the iPad kid era to now, when parents are actually more interested in real-world adventures and hands-on activities. The Global Trends and Insights lead at Pinterest told us, families are thoughtfully designing childhoods rooted in creativity, intention, and meaningful experiences. One psychologist we spoke to said he sees this as a reflection of parents' desire to build core capacities in their children: resilience, curiosity, self-regulation, empathy. These things don't grow automatically, but are built through lived experience. I'm Dr. Sanjay Gupta, helping you live a better life.
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1: That chick might be crazy. The end of you may be the start of life for me. I would imagine she's single. We are 93X. Hopefully you're ready for Memorial Day weekend. A lot of people getting ready to celebrate. Slam down a couple hundred beers. Fire up the grill. That's what I'm thinking about. Here's Puddle of Mud.

93X, a big shout out to Chemical Bob, who said he's already started drinking. He's like, JP, I'm not going to wait. Let's get this thing going. Happy Memorial Day weekend from all of us here.

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0: 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We are 93X, JP, the radio slave, hanging out with you. And one thing you should do is be careful, you know, when you wake up with somebody, right? 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Coming up, some Chili Peppers for Kyle in New Hope. We're going to do some Chevelle for Schmitty and Hugo. 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
4: Getting your heart broken can be really rough. It'll happen to most of us at some point in our lives. It's not just an emotional experience, it's a physical one too. Often described as getting the wind knocked out of you, a knot in your stomach, trouble sleeping. I recently spoke about this with Dr. Yoram Yovel, a psychiatrist and neuroscientist. He was on my podcast, Chasing Life. Now, he told me heartbreak doesn't have to last forever. And while your inclination might be to withdraw, isolate, and shut down, it's often the opposite of what supports healing. One of the things that helps us the most is reconnecting to other people you love. And the reverse is also true, he said. If someone you care about is struggling, don't give up on them. You hold the power to comfort loved ones that are in deep physical or emotional distress. I'm Dr. Sanjay Gupta, helping you live a better life.
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Chevelle. I'll send that out to Brian working for Luther Auto. 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And if I crash my vehicle, I'm hoping that you will fix my vehicle no matter what I do to it for $93. 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
1: Hi, I'm Rivers Cuomo from Weezer, and this is our song, Go Away. 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

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I've got your tickets for the Half-Ass Morning Show's Summer Bash going down Thursday, July 16th, Mystic Lake Amphitheater. Of course, you got Creed, Bush, Tim Montana. It's going to be insane. 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
14: 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Pinterest is a huge platform. 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The report found a shift from the iPad kid era to now, when parents are actually more interested in real-world adventures and hands-on activities. The Global Trends and Insights lead at Pinterest told us, families are thoughtfully designing childhoods rooted in creativity, intention, and meaningful experiences. One psychologist we spoke to said he sees this as a reflection of parents' desire to build core capacities in their children. Resilience, curiosity, self-regulation, empathy. These things don't grow automatically, but are built through lived experience. I'm Dr. Sanjay Gupta, helping you live a better life.
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Happy Memorial Day weekend from all of us here at 93X. Right now for Gabe, out driving a tow truck from hell, some Limp Bizkit.

proud to take you straight into the weekend. 93X. I'm going to send this song out to a good friend of mine, Stu, who... 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

0: taking you straight into Memorial Day weekend. 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Coming up, some Chili Peppers for Kelly out in Minnetonka, plus a new Mudvayne for Ben in Andover.
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2: Here's our pal, Dr. Andrea Johnston from Gurman Animal Hospital in Minnetonka. 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
3: Yeah.

0: And I'm very excited to hear about this, Josh, a personal story from Andrea.
1: I actually asked my kid if I could tell this story because it involves my child.
0: What did she say?
1: She's like, yeah, just don't use my name.
0: Okay.
1: So, I don't know, about a month and a half ago, my daughter, one of my kids, called me and said, Mom, I'm going on a field trip today. I get car sick. Can I take one of those anti-nausea meds that you have? I'm like, yeah, just have Dad get it. It's in a foil and give it to you before you go to school. She's like, okay. And I'm like, and repeat the dose later that day. She's like, okay.
0: Take a couple of them.
1: Yeah. So she goes on the field trip. They go rock climbing of all places, right? Wow. So later that night, I pick her up from school, and she is just sick as a dog. Like, can't get off the toilet.
0: Oh,
1: I'm like,
0: no.
1: What's going on? You got a hockey game here in 2 hours. She's like, I know, but I just can't get off the toilet. I'm like, all right. So she actually ends up playing the hockey game.
2: Oh, what a trooper.
1: And I had to give her like a hand signal if things were coming through or breezers.
0: Oh, no.
1: That sick.
0: So she was signaling you, I'm okay.
1: Yeah, I'm good. I feel fine. Yeah. I just can't stop going to the bathroom.
0: Good Lord.
1: So the next day, I'm cleaning out my husband's car and I grab the foil. And instead of giving her an anti-nausea medication, he'd given her 2 adult doses of a laxative.
0: Oh.
1: From his colonoscopy.
0: Wow.
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5: You know, I watched a video the other day about kids getting landlines at home. We haven't had a landline in my house in I can't even tell you how long. But seeing these parents about my age being teleported back to their own childhoods, a simpler time before screens, was really powerful. And as for the kids, they sat and had conversations with their grandparents without multitasking or being distracted by a screen. I thought this was a great way to have kids stay in touch with family members and friends without getting sucked into the smartphone era too young. Of course, you need other people close by to hop on board as well if this is something that's going to work. Perhaps most important, I realized, these relics can be a great conversation starter with your children. You can talk about what it really means to be connected in this day and age. Things have changed a lot. I'm Dr. Sanjay Gupta, helping you live a better life.
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It's times like these I think about giving you a trip for two. How would you like to go check out Five Finger Death Punch? 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
2: No, you're not. No one's McLovin. McLovin's never existed because that's a made-up, dumb fairy tale name, you

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1: Dana's never been in an ice fishing shack. See, William Miles, you ever tried?
2: Once. It was my freshman year. You know, the guys that were responsible for me took me on ice fishing, but you don't take a black kid from Alabama, don't even know what ice fishing is, out ice fishing and decide to get him into a little house that I thought was a shack, you know.
1: So you were afraid?
2: And tell me I'm in the middle of Lake Mille Lacs.
1: They took you to Mille Lacs, drug you out to the dead center of that massive body of water, put you in a fishing shack.
2: Put in a fishing shack. Where I saw a hole in the water coming up through the hole and a fire, and I'm thinking, wait a minute, these things did not go together. And I'm like, why do you have water coming out up of your floor? He said, dude, this is, I said, ground, actually. I said, why do you have water coming up to the ground? He said, we're not underground. I said, what do you mean we're not underground? He said, we're in a frozen lake.
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93X, I was just on the phone with Matt. He said he's getting ready for Memorial Day weekend as well. And I was telling him, you know, that Memorial Day weekend is insane. Over a billion pints of beer choked down this weekend in the U.S. We can get that number higher.

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1: Bethany and I started working on Go Away after I heard her song, Boyfriend, with Best Coast, and was totally blown away by the sound of her voice and just the overall aesthetic. Super classic 60s female singer sounding. And I just reached out to her. I didn't know what if it was going to be for her record or Weezer record or what. It just seemed like she'd be a great person to combine my melodies with. And we had a great time making it. Totally got along. Both of us half Italian. Yeah, and hearing that song now, it sounds like a classic song that you would hear back from the 60s or something. And a lot of that has to do with the timeless quality of her voice.

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